legislation change. The bill, which passed its final reading last night, blocks liability findings on climate damage for future and ongoing cases. The bill, which passed its final reading last night, blocks liability findings on climate damage for future and ongoing cases. It was introduced...

0: on supporting a variety of new taxes. But Labor's Ginny Anderson says those proposed taxes won't see the light of day. And Hipkins says he won't be a pushover in any post-election negotiations.
1: If the Opportunity Party comes into Parliament and says, look, a bottom line for us is that you must introduce a land tax, they'll be negotiating with National.
0: Labor leader Chris Hipkins. A man charged with double murder and attempted murder of a third person on Auckland's North Shore last month can now be named. Emily Ansell reports.
2: 41-year-old Mark Anthony Govinden was arrested on July 28 at a Birkdale address where his brother was found with moderate injuries following reports of a stabbing. Shortly after, police found his parents dead at their home in nearby Glenfield. They were in their 70s. Govinden is being held at a secure psychiatric facility and his trial is set for next August.
0: An Auckland man's been sentenced to 6 months community detention over child sexual exploitation material. Luke Smith pleaded guilty to one charge in the Auckland District Court related to the downloading of 30 files depicting sexual abuse of children. He was also sentenced to 12 months intensive supervision, but he was not required to register as a child sex offender. A further 20 community-based beds will soon be available to people in a mental health crisis who can't access inpatient care. They'll be allocated across central Auckland and the Lower South Island. Claudia O'Neill has more.
3: Mental Health Minister Matt Doocy says the home-like environment and peer-supported care makes a big difference for recovery and gets people seen quicker. The beds are part of a $61.6 million investment in crisis services. They'll be available later this year, bringing the total number of beds to 45.
0: And Lotto is asking West Aucklanders to check their tickets as one worth $20 million after July 25's draw has yet to be claimed. It was bought at Blockhouse Bay Post Shop and Stationers.
4: In News Talk ZB Sport, All Blacks defence coach Tana Umanga has tackled an assertion his side has an advantage over the Springboks due to... New Zealand have played three times over the past fortnight, albeit with different combinations, while South Africa's only played Argentina since the end of the July window. So does that gift the tourists an advantage?
5: No, not at all. This South African side's been together for a long time. They know what it takes to win big matches. And also, their game is very solid and they know what they can rely on.
4: International rugby coverage with Forklift Solutions, lifting you and your business to a higher level. Golfer Ryan Fox's newfound fame continues to surprise him. This week's second event of the PGA Tour's FedEx Cup playoffs in St. Louis is his second tournament since winning the Open Championship at Royal Birkdale. Fox being asked how his life has changed since becoming New Zealand's fourth major winner.
6: I mean, I'm sitting here. I haven't done a press conference for an event pretty much all year. So it's just everything's busier. I got stopped going to dinner last night like five times to sign an autograph. That has never really happened. Like it might happen obviously on the course, but not just randomly at the hotel.
4: Fox tees off just after 3 a.m. on Friday. Opener Jake Witherold has been dropped after making 23 and a duck in Australia's first home cricket test loss to Bangladesh in Darwin. Fellow left-hander Matt Renshaw replaces him. The 30-year-old made the last of his 14 appearances in 2023. Manus Labuschagne, who's averaged 26 from 21 matches since his last century 3 years ago, retains his place. Australia's used seven different openers since David Warner's test retirement in January 2024. I'm Dean McLaughlin. That's Newstalk ZB News and Sport with Fisher Funds, investing in New Zealand for over 25 years. It's 12:05. Matt Heath and Tyler Adams are next.
7: 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Rugby's greatest rivalry is stepping up a notch. Next, the All Blacks face their biggest challenge on the tour, South Africa, at high altitude. 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
9: Weather Watch 24/7. The Met Service national forecast from Northland to Northern Taranaki, including Coromandel Bay, plenty of Taupo and Tomananui fine weather. Gisborne to Wairarapa, including Wellington, showers becoming isolated. South Taranaki and Taihape to Kapiti, isolated showers becoming confined to Taranaki and Whanganui. Nelson and Buller to Northern Fiordland fine. Marlborough, Canterbury and Otago, excluding Clutha, partly cloudy with isolated showers becoming confined to Banks Peninsula. Clutha, Southland and Southern Fiordland partly cloudy with

0: isolated light showers. And for the Chathams, cloudy periods with some light showers this evening.
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2: Into Wednesday's show. Great to have your company as always, and trust you're having a great day. G'day, Matt Heath.
3: G'day, Tyler Adams. G'day, everyone. 0800 80 1080 is the number. Give us a call anytime. Also, 9292.
2: Yes, big show for you today. So it all kind of kicked off this morning when it came to the Labor Party and bottom lines, post and pre-election. So Labor this morning says tax policies of the Greens, the Opportunity Party, or Te Pāti Māori will not see the light of day. Ginny Anderson, she kicked it all off, telling Mike Hosking that a Labor government will not introduce any new taxes except for a capital gains tax.
4: Hand on heart, if you get to cut a deal potentially under MMP, all the Greens taxes will not see the light of day. All of Opportunities taxes will not see the light of day. All of the Māori Party taxes will not see the light of day.
5: Absolutely.
2: And that was backed up by Chris Hipkins. He had a chat to Kerry not long after that, saying that he concurs with what Ginny Anderson said, that that is what he's been saying for some time, that if they win the election, the only big new tax they will introduce is a capital gains tax, and they've said no to any sort of wealth, inheritance, corporate tax, or land tax. Now, Kerry also had a chat to Chloe Swarbrick to get her view on being ruled out of any sort of tax they want to bring to the table if there are negotiations. Here's a little bit of what she said.
6: This is why people should party vote Green, if they want affordable bills, honest politics and healthy nature, because we can build an economy that works for all of us. And that's why I'm making the point that, you know, we operate in an MMP environment, and actually it's up for New Zealanders to decide what the bottom lines should be. Clearly, there does need to be tax reform, and there's a reason that the Greens have been so consistent on advocating for a wealth tax this election with a threshold above $10 million.
3: But if you vote Greens, they won't get anything according to Labor.
2: Mm.
3: And you've got to be, I mean, let's be fair, Labor have not treated them well over the years, have they?
2: They have not.
3: And in fact, Chris Hipkins just said, well, if they don't like what we've got to say, they can go and negotiate with National, knowing that the Greens have absolutely nowhere to go. I mean, the Greens basically don't have any negotiation party power, do they?
2: They don't have too many friends.
3: They're not like New Zealand First that go all over the shop, are they? So the Greens are campaigning hard on a wealth tax, a 45% top income tax rate, a higher company tax rate, and an inheritance tax. I mean, is there anything more evil than an inheritance tax? But Labor is saying no. So what do you think? Will Labor hold strong in coalition agreements if they get the chance to negotiate after the election, or they cave and let a few through? I mean, maybe under different names, levies.
2: We've been hearing that word a lot.
3: There's different ways. And also, you know, you get into a negotiation, and if you're Chris Hipkins, you've got an opportunity to either make a deal with the Greens or go into opposition and definitely lose your job, because if he loses this election, surely Chris Hipkins is gone, right?
2: Yeah.
3: So, well, there's been plenty of times in the past where they go, well, we hate National and ACT so much that just a little lie that we made before the election, just a little tinker around here, is better in their minds than allowing the other side to get through.
2: Yep.
3: But what do you reckon? 0800 80 10 80 9292. And of course, there's Top as well. And they have some super radical taxing ideas.
2: Mm.
3: But I mean, when you hear them talk, well, them, the one person that seems to talk from.
2: That's right, QLA.
3: they seem to be like, oh, we're just throwing the stuff out there. We probably wouldn't even try and negotiate with it. We just want to have the discussion.
2: Yeah.
3: But really what they're saying is we just want to be in government because it looks fun.
2: That's right. They're shiny and new.
3: But, but yeah, what do you reckon? 0800 80 10 80 9292. Do you think that Labor would let a few taxes through if it meant getting into power?
2: Yeah, looking forward to your thoughts on this. After 1 o'clock, 0800 80 10 80, and keen to hear what you think about that right now on text. 9292 is that number. That is all coming up in just under an hour. Right now, though, it is 11 past 12.
1: The Hour. Politics.
2: And back with us is our senior political reporter, Azaria Howe. G'day, Azaria.
7: G'day. Good to be with you guys.
2: Nice to have you with us. So land at the top of the south will be returned to descendants of its original owners in a major agreement.
7: Yes, yeah, starting off with the final legal step in a deal spanning back to the 1840s. Parliament's unanimously voted in favour of the Nelson Tents Trust Bill at its third reading. This gives around 3,000 hectares of land at the top of the South Island to its original owners. The land has been held by the Crown for many years as a trustee. It's now being given back. The agreement also comes with $420 million of redress, so quite a significant piece of money there. Yeah, absolutely. It's a massive one. Now, there are also agreements in terms of what happens to some trust land, including the Abel Tasman Great Walk, that will remain as public conservation land for at least 25 years. I'd be surprised if anything were to happen to the ownership of that. I believe people would be up in arms about it. But in the 1840s, developers agreed to develop Nelson on the understanding that one-tenth of the land included in the settlement would be reserved for the customary owners and their descendants, and this is what that does. Parliament 100% unanimous in supporting this. Attorney General Chris Bishop says the government's reflected on the wrongs of the past, putting an end to a land dispute spanning back 180 years.
2: It's a huge deal. So what is that land that is going to be returned, that 3,068 hectares? Do we know where that exists in that area?
7: There's some maps of it, includes parts of Nelson, sort of the Abel Tasman Great Walk, upper south, sort of top of the south as well. So a massive, massive deal. And I saw MPs in their speeches yesterday saying, you know, the media is not going to talk about this one. Well, here I am.
2: Yeah, exactly. Nicely done. That is a big, big deal.
5: Well, there you go.
2: Yeah. Nicely done, Azaria.
5: We have talked about it.
2: Exactly. Take
7: there
2: that.
7: There we go.
5: And the PM's apologised after some people did not get their winter energy payment.
7: Yeah, Christopher Luxon and the Social Development Minister, Louise Upston, have said sorry over an error with the winter energy payment. A mistake in a law change meant people who were meant to get the payment ended up missing out on this. Ministers say this is now fixed, but Louise Upston admits it's unacceptable. She's been calling the matter appalling. Chris Luxon has said sorry about this.
8: I think it's unacceptable. I am sorry that it happened, but what I'm interested in is making sure people get their money as quickly as possible, and then we'll go out and work out what happened.
7: Upston also said sorry in Parliament when questioned about it.
9: I apologise to any New Zealander affected by this.
7: Ministers estimated that between 4,000 and 6,000 people on superannuation did not get that payment. They say, though, that is now resolved. Luxon and Upston said Ministry of Social Development, or MSD, staff worked all weekend to get this fixed and to get people paid. The law change under question was passed under urgency. That's something Labor's using to criticise the government. Labor's social development spokesperson, Willow Jean Prime, says people should not have been left unable to pay power bills because the government chose to rush legislation without proper scrutiny. Well, Upston faced a grilling in Parliament about this. Willow Jean Prime also catching some strays.
10: Did the minister read the front page of the Post this morning, which reported that her ministry has apologised for their drafting error and that the government will amend the law to fix this problem? And after that line of questioning, is she also wondering whether Willow Jean Prime has even read the newspaper today?
7: Upston says people were reimbursed within 48 hours of her being aware of the issue. Peters then struck again.
11: Supplementary question, the Right Honourable Winston Peters.
10: Does the Minister share New Zealand First's concerns about the delay in this matter for those pensioners? And that it is our concern because we were the driving force behind the winter energy payments in the first place.
7: And NZ First was right to be concerned about this, as was Labor. I mean, Labor have struggled on tax. The coalition, though, does not look good with this winter energy payment blunder. But Peters is trying not to let him sway this at all, clearly being confident in the way NZ First is looking in the polls.
10: If you want a poll science lesson, stand back and watch the next few months.
7: I've already got a degree in political communication, so that's okay. I will not take them up on that offer. But again, it's good that the issue is now solved and MSD workers sorted this at pace. The fact it was even allowed to happen, though, is really not a good look. I mean, especially, though, it's been absolutely freezing.
3: Yeah, in terms of poll size competition, that fires off my double entendre detectors quite heavily. Did people not notice they hadn't been paid, though? That's the bit that I don't quite understand about this.
7: Yeah, I think the government has said that the average sort of missed payment was something around $300. So it doesn't seem huge, but definitely would make a difference and estimated to have impacted sort of around 4,000 to 6,000 people.
5: But I guess my point is if it was making such a big surely if it was making such a big difference to these particular people that they would have investigated sooner and found out that they weren't getting the payment. But anyway,
12: yeah.
5: Good that it's coming through now. And fuel supply has been flagged by the Electoral Commission as a potential election delivery risk.
7: The Electoral Commission's planning some contingency plans for the election. It also includes a closer look at the fuel situation that we're facing as a country. I've got these documents. They show Ministry of Justice officials advised the Justice Minister in June that both availability and price volatility were active risks for delivering the election. It comes as there's so much concern around price and supply with conflict in the Middle East causing headaches everywhere. Officials added it was a particular focus for rural travel, also temporary staff deployment and access to polling booths. But Chief Electoral Officer Carl Lacaine says that the Commission's developing these plans and it's already aiming for voting places to be at convenient locations. As expected, though, the Electoral Commission's described as an essential service. We've only ever been in phase one of that fuel plan, which admittedly people said was kind of COVID-like. So I don't think we should necessarily be worrying about anything or taking this with much alarm or panic, although it is better to be safe and sorry on the Electoral Commission's behalf. Also, in a story developing today, I see you're talking about tax. The Greens are standing firm in supporting their tax changes, including a wealth tax, as Labor rules out any other party's tax plans. The Greens' Te Pāti Māori, also Opportunity, campaigning on supporting a variety of fresh taxes. They would need to work with Labor in a potential coalition deal. Labor's Jenny Anderson has this morning made her party's position quite clear.
4: Hand on heart, if you get to cut a deal potentially under MMP, all the Greens' taxes will not see the light of day. All of Opportunity's taxes will not see the light of day. All of the Māori Party taxes will not see the light of day.
13: Absolutely.
7: Absolutely. Labor leader Chris Hipkins backs that position as well.
14: If the Opportunity Party comes into Parliament and says, look, a bottom line for us is that you must introduce a land tax, they'll be negotiating with National.
7: He said as well that's the same case with the Greens and Te Pāti Māori. The Labor leader's also using this to attack the coalition. No surprises there.
14: Because unlike Christopher Luxon, I'm not a total pushover. If I tell the New Zealand public that the Labor Party won't support something, we won't support it.
7: Swarbrick's also not backing down from the Greens' perspective.
15: Hey, look, there's a reason that I'm in the Green Party, and that's because I'm here to fight tooth and nail for the things that will actually improve this economy, this country, and our environment for all New Zealanders. You know, we operate in an MMP environment, and actually it's up for New Zealanders to decide what the bottom lines should be. Clearly, there does need to be tax reform, and there's a reason that the Greens have been so consistent on advocating for a wealth tax this election, because we don't believe in tinkering around the edges of this system that is clearly not delivering for regular, hardworking New Zealanders.
7: Swarbrick also said that people were sick of the B-wording and moaning as well, but I decided not to include that clip. I want to keep it family-friendly on this show, but expect the drama to continue. I mean, no one looks likely to concede anything here. Plus, the Greens will not go with National. It's not happening because the Greens need at least 75% of their membership, I believe, to vote in favour of a potential coalition deal, and hell would freeze over, or I guess rather, because I'm keeping it family-friendly, heck would freeze over before that ever happens. It ain't happening. But expect some robust debate in terms of tax, because the Greens are really standing on multiple taxes, Labor just one.
5: Yeah, I mean, in historically speaking, Labor has shown very little respect to the Greens in negotiations. They've always looked to go with other people if they possibly can.
12: That's right.
5: And when when they have gone with the Greens, they haven't really given them anything.
12: Kind of pushed them to the side a little bit. Yeah.
5: Yeah. So, yeah. Which is a problem for the Greens, because you're saying you're campaigning on all this stuff and it's MMP and there's bottom lines, but essentially everything you're campaigning on, Labor has just said won't get through. But do you believe Labor? Do you believe Chris Hipkins? Could they roll Chris Hipkins
3: put another leader in the negotiations and then add a whole lot of taxes just to get it across the line and beat the other side. Well, let's
7: as
3: talk about
7: it. As long as that leader is not Jenny Anderson, though, it sounds like she's made her position clear as well. But yep. Everyone else, yeah?
3: Willie Jackson, maybe. Yeah, he'd be into it.
2: Yeah.
3: Anyway, 0800 80 1080, we'll talk about that after 1 p.m. Thank you so much.
2: Azaria, thank you for your time. We'll catch you back here same time tomorrow. That is our senior political reporter, Azaria Howe. Up next, we get the regional ramp with Tobias McIntosh. And preparations are underway for a hot, dry summer in Christchurch. We'll tell you more about that next. It's 21 past 12.
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11: It is 24 past 12, and it's time for the regional wrap with Tobias McIntosh. G'day, Tobias.
12: A very good afternoon, guys.
11: So it's potentially going to be a hot, dry summer in Christchurch.
12: Well, yeah, a bit of a change from the cold winter that's been floating around. The City Council's considering closing the Port Hills and Bottle Lake Forest if fire danger reaches extreme levels. So it's looking at the measure as the city braces for a hotter, drier and windier El Nino summer. Council Civil Defence and Emergency Management Manager Brendan Winder says the conditions expected this spring and summer shouldn't be underestimated.
13: New Zealand's in a maritime climate, which means most of our weather comes across the Tasman, unlike Europe, which may be something that we're thinking about as a comparison here, which has a continental climate, so not quite the same, probably won't get quite as hot.
12: Well, Regional Parks Manager Paul Devlin, he says dozens of firefighting tanks and 14 upgraded ponds have been added across the Port Hills and Banks Peninsula. He says vehicle access has also been improved with an extra 3.3 million litres of water storage.
14: It sounds like big figures. However, on a big event, you'll be stretching every single resource.
12: Well, we know a number of fires have happened in the Port Hills over the past decade, most noticeably ones in 2017 and 2024.
15: And major infrastructure work is touted for the Wellington region.
12: Well, yeah, come down to Wellington and jump on a train and you might be heading out to a brand new train station, which could be on the cards out in Upper Hutt. So the City Council is weighing up commissioning a feasibility study for a station at Timberley, which could also function as a public transport interchange. So Local Democracy, they're reporting that a preliminary budget of $200,000 was set last week, with the option of seeking more funding from other agencies. Timberley Station was actually a key pledge of Mayor Perry Zay's election campaign last year, saying it'll accelerate housing supply and bring more shops to the area. The idea was first actually thrown around back in 2003. The feasibility study will also look at transitioning the council building and the local arts centre from gas to electricity.
11: And finally, parents are being urged to check official advice before sending sick children to school.
12: Yeah, well, the past week has actually been the worst in 3 years for illness-related school absences. So Ministry of Education data shows almost 10% of class time was lost to sickness nationwide last week. Gisborne and Hawke's Bay have been hit particularly hard, with up to 17% of class time lost on Friday. Associate Education Minister David Seymour says a doctor's note is required when a student's away for 5 days or more, but it's up to schools to enforce the rule.
4: There's no hard consequence. We're not here to punish people for the sake of it. But what really happens is that if you take time off school and you didn't really need to, you miss out on learning.
12: Auckland's Primary Principals Association President Lucy Naylor says cost of living pressures are making it harder for parents to stay home with sick children. She says schools are also dealing with staff shortages and parents can't afford to take a she'll be right approach to illness.
16: Yeah, a bunch of Ferris Buellers out there.
11: Yeah.
16: Get them along.
11: Exactly. As soon as they catch a whiff that 20% of the school is down, they'll put their hands up and say, me too, yep. I've got a sniffle.
16: Yeah, there they go. And then the teachers are taking days off, they don't need to. It's just everyone go.
11: Yeah, get them down there. That's
16: so,
11: all right.
16: So I used to say to my dad, I used to say, I'm sick. And he'd go, that's interesting. Get on the bus.
11: Yeah. Some of that parenting needs to come back, maybe.
12: Reminded too.
11: Yeah, exactly, mate. You're onto it. Tobias, thank you very much. You have a great afternoon. We'll see you back here soon.
12: Thanks, guys.
11: That is Tobias McIntosh with your regional wrap coming up next. We'll get to some of your feedback coming through on 9292. It's 28 past 12.
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0: with Matt Heath and Tyler Adams. News Talk ZB,
1: it is bang on 12:30. Great to have your company on this Wednesday afternoon. I'm just filling time because me and Matt are hoeing into our breakfast because it's been a busy morning.
2: Yeah. So unprofessional.
1: So unprofessional. You never eat during the ad break. Well, just, you do.
2: Yeah, but Tracy's made me this delicious, healthy pasta salad.
1: Can I have a look at that? That does look really good. What's the protein in that?
2: I don't know.
1: Is that a bit of chicken or salmon?
2: I don't know.
1: Looks pretty good.
2: I think she might be trying to slip some kind of vegetable protein past me.
1: Said brown rice pasta as well. Mate, you're living the life, aren't you? Jeez, that's nice. Yeah.
2: Anyway,
1: enough about our brekkie slash lunch.
2: Rule one of broadcasting is you don't shove a whole face full of pasta in your mouth just before you go on air, okay?
1: Yep. You've only been here 15 years.
2: Yep.
1: Yeah. Right, to your feedback, and there's so much coming through.
2: Matt and Tyler, the biggest concern is policy creep. Introduced land, wealth, and capital gains tax on certain assets, but as we all know, it never remains what it was launched as. That's from Tony.
1: Yeah.
2: Yeah. This texter says, Matt and Tyler, if Labor won't increase taxes, then they must then increase debt to cover the $18 billion of promised spending. Yeah, I mean, that's a bit of concern if we're filling gaps by borrowing more money. We're already borrowing way too much money. This text says, coming down.
1: Oh, man, there's hundreds.
2: Hundreds of texts here, but there was one basically saying that this has convinced me that they'll vote for Labor now because if they're not going to increase any taxes apart from the capital gains tax, they're in.
1: Okay.
2: Yeah.
1: All right.
2: Okay.
1: But I
2: can't actually find that one because so many coming through.
1: Yeah, keep those texts rolling through on 9292, and we're going to be taking your calls on that after 1 o'clock, 0800 80 10 80. Labor said, as a bottom line, that they will not allow any tax policies from any of their likely coalition partners to see the light of day. Do you believe it? Does that sound likely, knowing what we know about negotiations when it comes to elections? What do you say? That is coming up soon. It is 28-1.
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12: With Your Ride, New Zealand's number one taxi app, download Your Ride today. Another government IT project's under scrutiny, with the Public Service Commission confirming they've launched an investigation after a request from the Immigration Minister. Labor is adamant it won't support any new taxes beyond a capital gains tax, as potential coalition partners campaign on supporting a variety of new taxes. Gisborne's mayor says the council's trying its best when it comes to the issues facing the region's forestry sector. The government's appointed a facilitator to determine whether further intervention may be needed. A further 20 community-based beds will soon be available to people in a mental health crisis who can't access inpatient care. They'll be allocated across central Auckland and the lower South Island. Lotto is asking West Aucklanders to check their tickets. One $20 million ticket for July 25's draw has yet to be claimed. It was bought at Blockhouse Bay Post Shop and Stationers. First home buyers claim record share of housing market as prices retreat. You can see more at nzherald.co.nz. Back to Matt Heath and Tyler Adams.
1: Thank you very much, Raylene. Plenty more texts coming through on 9292. This one says, g'day guys. So Labor has said there will be no new taxes beyond the capital gains tax. What happens if Labor refer to new charges as a levy, duty, charge, impost, tariff, assessment, surcharge, excise tax? We need to tie the politicians down before they weasel out of adding these stupid charges.
2: Yeah, I mean, there's always names. What is a tax if it's actually called a levy? So let me be fully clear so I can understand this, says this texter. No party wants to work with another, but we are going to have a coalition government of some form in November, aren't we? Someone is talking BS from Scott.
1: Yeah.
2: I mean, as I was saying before, the problem with the Greens is what Chris Hipkin said. So where are you going to go?
1: Yep.
2: I mean,
1: they don't have too many coalition friends out there, do they? And as you said before, they've been pushed aside. I think the best they ever got was a confidence and supply agreement with the Clark government, but that was outside of cabinet. So that effectively meant they were there to vote on these bills that the Labor Party put up and shut up if you didn't like it.
2: Yeah.
1: And not many policies got across the line.
2: Labor would love to have nothing to do with them if they possibly could, and they've shown that historically, haven't they?
1: Yeah.
2: If there's any chance for them not to have much to do with the Greens, they take that chance. So. Yeah. You know, if you are worried about taxes, maybe you can believe Labor on that one.
1: Yep, taking your calls on that, though, after 1 o'clock, 0800 80 10 80 is that number. Right now it is 23 to 1.
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1: And back with us is our mate Andy Muir for thecountry.co.nz. G'day, Andy.
14: Yeah, good afternoon, guys.
1: Nice to have you with us. So, mate, the global dairy trade result was out overnight, just as calving kicks in.
14: Yeah, good news story as calving kicks into full gear, especially down here in the deep south, talking to a lot of dairy farmers. And so far the drop's been pretty good and quicker than expected. But look, the GDT result overnight, a very good result as well. It rose 2.3%, which works out to an average of $3,873 US per tonne. New Zealand Exchange dairy analyst Rosalind Cricket said it was another bullish result for most dairy commodities, although she also said it was a key time for buyers getting in orders over the line ahead of the festive season, which is coming up quickly than not. Now, the important whole milk powder price rose 3%. Skim milk powder rose going 7.6%, which is going near a 12-month high, which was previously seen in May of this year.
1: Woo!
14: Butter, meanwhile, was down 2%, and hydrous milk fat was down 6%, but these are attributed to ample global supply of milk fats. Elsewhere, mozzarella gained 6.1%, lactose rose 3.2%, and cheddar increased 0.6%, while buttermilk powder fell 3.5%. Cricket says New Zealand milk production figures due out later this week are likely to confirm that the year-on-year growth story continues, with the on-ground anecdotes from farmers around the country suggesting pasture conditions remain robust and plenty of supplementary feed to go around currently as to the situation. So to put it into three words, dairy is cranking.
1: Good times. Mozzarella up, what, 6.3%, did you say?
14: Yeah, 6.1%.
1: That's a lot of pizza. Who would have thought?
14: That's a lot of pizza.
1: We love our mozzarella. Yeah. Andy, that is great news, mate. It is the engine room of the economy at the moment, rural. So that is fantastic stuff. Great to catch up as always. You go well, and we'll see you back here soon.
14: Thanks, guys.
1: That is Andy Muir for thecountry.co.nz. Up next, John Weeks, senior business reporter for The Herald, is in, and Air New Zealand has rolled out a new passenger rebooking system. So we'll tell you all about that next. It is 21 to 1.
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1: Very good afternoon to you. It is 18 to 1 and in studio senior business reporter John Weeks. G'day, John.
27: G'day.
1: So Air New Zealand has rolled out a passenger rebooking system for international flights. What is this all about?
27: That's right. The airline's automated passenger rebooking system was rolled out in domestic about a year ago, but the international arena, obviously much more complex, and they went live just this month on international. The system basically activates if there's a disruption or a cancellation, and is largely focused on trying to get technology to rebook people rather than using the frontline staff. The airline says the frontline staff can now be freed up a bit more to help people who've got really complicated queries or have, you know, very special requirements for their flights. This system, known as the APR system, said to be doing a reasonably good job by the airline, and they've made it pretty clear recently they want to, you know, get a better reputation for punctuality.
2: And how's it been working domestically?
27: Well, in its last annual report, the airline said the APR resolved 86% of rebookings within 2 minutes, whereas
2: it
27: previously could take up to 30 minutes. It doesn't force a passenger onto another flight, but, you know, through using the app, it can provide some options if your flight is cancelled. One thing they have said about the international flights or the APR being available on international is that it should dramatically cut down the amount of time that it, you know, take to rebook people on one of the wide-body aircraft, 777 or 787. So they're hoping to dramatically slash times, and they say the system will communicate with international carriers as well, other carriers.
2: Do you know the most annoying thing I just experienced this the other day is, you know, when someone checks on their baggage but don't turn up for the flight? And then someone has to go into the hull and find their baggage and get it off. And I get why that is because it kind of deters people from, like, having a bomb in a bag and then not flying.
1: Yes, yeah,
2: you know,
1: that's important.
2: If you're going to blow up a plane, you have to be on there.
1: Yes.
2: But you hope they would scan and see it before it got on. But I have a massively delayed flight in the
1: on the plane.
2: A couple of days ago, and the pilot goes, "We're still looking for it.
1: Still looking for Mike Smith. Come on, Mike.
2: We're still looking for the bag. We've got people in there. We can't find it. It's hard to go through the hull and find the bag."
1: Yeah, absolutely. John, Thank you very much for coming in, mate. Always good to chat. That is Senior Business Reporter John Weeks. Now it's time to talk entertainment and lifestyle with Beth Heverland. G'day, Beth.
3: G'day.
1: So the Rhythm and Alps have revealed its 2026 lineup. Who's headlining?
3: Yeah, so we've got international acts Dimension and MPH. The Kiwi artists that are headlining are Benny, Fat Freddy's Drop and Shapeshifter.
2: Ooh,
3: pretty good lineup.
2: That's a good lineup.
3: Yeah, and there's lots of others as usual. There's more to be announced as well. But yeah, those are the headliners for now.
2: That's pretty good. And the ZZ Top drummer Frank Beard has died, the only one without a beard.
3: Yeah, he was 77. So the band and their publicist shared the news today. He had stepped back from touring last year, I believe, due to health issues. They never really specified what was going on with him, but he's died in the past few days in hospice care with his family around him, and the bandmates paid tribute to him as well.
2: Oh, great band. Mm. Yeah, I mean he did have like a moustache and some facial hair, but he didn't have the full noise. But it was always funny that his name was Beard, and he was the one without the really long beard.
1: Was that just a running joke within the band by the end, was it?
2: I wonder if it was on purpose, was it?
3: Maybe. Yeah. It's a long time. He joined in, what, 1969? They formed around then.
2: No, he was born Frank Lee Beard.
1: Okay, right.
2: There you go. Just a fantastic coincidence.
1: Yeah.
2: Dusty Hill and Billy Gibbons. Mm. You know, those beards were impressive.
1: Yeah, iconic.
2: And still are.
1: Yeah, what a band. Beth, thank you very much. Nice to see you. Have a nice afternoon. That is Beth Heverland, entertainment and lifestyle reporter, up next. Darcy Watergrave is in. And the Waz team is out for the Bunnies Clash. We'll tell you more about that next. It is 14-1.
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2: It's concerning that my fiance Tracy's listening to the show now. She's working from home at the moment.
1: Right.
2: But anyway, the pasta she made me, she said it isn't a veggie pasta, it's protein pasta with chorizo.
1: Is that chorizo?
2: It's vegan chorizo.
1: Oh, vegan chorizo. Oh, mate, she stitched you up.
2: Mm, it's delicious, though.
1: Can I have a wee try?
2: If you don't know that it's vegan chorizo,
1: it looks pretty
2: cool. It's all right.
1: You don't mind if I dip my fingers in there and just have a wee try of that?
2: Yeah.
1: So this is oh, mate, I can tell that's vegan. Right. No, I can tell that's vegan.
2: Okay.
1: Oh, Jesus. That is not chorizo, Tracy.
0: You can't call it chorizo if it's vegan. You can't.
2: Yeah, Tracy. Right. It's not chorizo.
0: Call it something else. It's
1: fajita or something.
2: It's textured vegetable protein with 58,000 different ingredients. But thank you so much, darling. I really appreciate you making me lunch today.
1: Yeah, nicely said, Matt.
0: Well, appreciate you making him lunch as well.
1: Darcy, always good to see you, mate. Let's chat sports. So Tyson Fury may be in negotiations with Anthony Joshua.
0: Yeah, let's have a listen to this. This is himself.
11: I got some big news going to be dropped very, very soon. All is good in the hood. Big fight on the horizon.
2: Oh, yeah.
11: The one you've all been waiting for.
0: Which is...
1: Has he left it there? What a showman. What a showman.
0: That's what it is in boxing. Yeah. That's why it goes. So, incidentally, apparently vinyl is vegan leather. Get that.
1: Okay, yeah. That makes sense.
0: Yeah, that's good.
2: I love that.
0: Yeah, all right, guys. So that's, we're obviously, the heavyweight division is mental. Mm. There's so much going on. There are so many good fighters. There's so many up-and-comers. There's so many old guys still trying to hang on to what's left of their grey matter.
2: There's a lot of good paydays around.
0: Yeah, and then, of course, we've got Explosive Joseph Jurassic Parker, who's back on the horse again, so we look forward to seeing when his next fight's going to be too. So lots going on in the punch-in-the-face world.
1: Nice. The Waz team is out for the Rabbitohs clash.
0: Yeah, Luke Hansen has come in number six. They've moved Janelle Harris-Tavita to halfback. He's coming in at number seven, otherwise no change for that. Rabbitohs match, a couple of adjustments on the bench, but there's a lot on this game. They've got to carry on this momentum. Mm-hmm. We know momentum, basically the technical issue of momentum, you can stop it. It can be stopped.
1: It can be.
0: It's not perpetual, so hopefully they can turn science on its head. Someone will text me in and say, well, actually, you can't, but anyway. So that game's coming up. South Sydney are no slugs. So there's a lot on this game, and of course with Webster and what he's dealing with at the moment, he just loses halfbacks like there's no tomorrow.
2: Yeah.
0: Apparently Metcalf might be back for the finals though.
2: Right.
0: Where it is. So we're hoping. And Tamati Martin back in a couple of weeks, but I think the next man up philosophy has worked so well for this
2: team. Yeah, it has, hasn't it?
0: Yeah. And when you've got a pack of brawling, marauding, young forwards, because they are 20, 21, 22, it gives a guy like Wade Egan an armchair ride through the guts of it. So they've got talent everywhere, and they've just got the halves issue, but they'll work. They've done well with their fulcrum so
2: just
0: far.
2: Be so good if we could end up
1: for the second. Yeah, please. This is interesting, mate. Ukraine wants Motorsports World Governing Body to lift a ban on Russia and Belarus.
0: Yeah, they'll probably be alone on that one. I'm not quite sure why you'd want to do it with Motorsports specifically, because I don't really drive under their own flags anyway. Mm. It's all about maybe it's just a thin end of the wedge to get things started. And maybe we see a time where the aggressors are allowed to compete at Olympic Games. Well, I don't know. I'm not holding my breath around that. Well, it's interesting, though, that the people who want that are the Ukraine.
2: Yeah.
0: Who are getting absolutely hammered by the Russians. So very, very interesting. I mean, they just want to reconsider it. That's what they said. They said, consider lifting the ban. Doesn't work for them, but they'll look at it. Old Mohammed bin Salim, who's the FIA president, is just having a wee look at it, see how it goes. But they FIA did say it's a complete and utter surprise. But let's face it, we push that to one side because all we're interested in motorsport this weekend is Formula One and the supercars.
2: Supercars, let's go.
1: Bring it on.
0: Yeah, and they're fighting down there. They're a big knockout period. We've got Matt Payne sitting right up at the top, lurking around there. Going
1: Matt Heath is in 100%. It's a big weekend on the couch.
2: I was just saying to Tyler, just looking at the schedule, it's a great weekend.
1: Mm.
2: It's a lot on.
0: It's a bit of IndyCar on this weekend.
2: I'm not so sure.
0: New street circuit last week. It was a crazy looking street circuit. Yeah. Really, really good to watch.
1: Bring it on.
0: If you're a tragic.
1: Darcy, thank you very much, mate. You go well this afternoon. See you back here tomorrow.
0: It's all about intent, man.
1: It is. Darcy Watergrave, Sports Talk host. It is 6 minutes to one.
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1: News Talks ZB, it is 4 to 1 after 1 o'clock. Labour says tax policies of the Greens, Opportunity or Te Pāti Māori will not see the light of day. So Ginny Anderson kicked it all off, telling Mike that the Labour Party will not introduce any new taxes except for their capital gains tax that was backed up by Chris Hipkins a little bit later with Kerry. But despite a bit of a word salad, as you can imagine, Greens co-leader Chloe Swarbrick is not backing down on their plans for wealth and inheritance tax for one. So what do you say? 0800 80 10 80. Labour says it is a bottom line, no new taxes, despite maybe having to work out a coalition arrangement with the Greens, Te Pāti Māori and potentially Opportunity, but they say those tax policies will never see the light of day. Do you buy it? Do you believe that's possible? Tell us. 0800 80 10 80.
2: Can you see any way round?
1: Where are the fishhooks?
2: Yeah.
1: 9292 is the text number as well. But a ZZ Top to the news. Great to have your company on this Wednesday afternoon.
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4: It's 1 o'clock. I'm Raylene Ramsey. The opposition says legislation killing a climate activist lawsuit against New Zealand's biggest emitters undermines democracy. The bill passed its final reading last night and blocks liability findings on climate damage for future and ongoing cases. It was introduced after the Supreme Court granted Mark Smith the right to sue companies on grounds of causing climate change damage. Green MP Steve Abel says the emitters argued and lost in court to Smith fairly.
5: So what did those companies do, Madam Speaker? They cheated by coming to the government of the day and saying, please extinguish this case.
4: The Labor leader says potential coalition partners will have to look elsewhere if they're wanting new taxes beyond its capital gains tax. The Greens, Te Pāti Māori and Opportunity are all campaigning on introducing a variety of new taxes. But Chris Hipkins says Labor won't go back on its promise, even in coalition deals.
6: Because unlike Christopher Luxon, I'm not a total pushover. If I tell the New Zealand public that the Labor Party won't support something, we won't support it.
4: An external review into January's fatal landslide in Mount Maunganui is set to be publicly released today. Six people were killed when the landslide hit the beachside holiday park and hot pools. Tauranga City Council appointed retired High Court Judge Paul Davison KC to undertake the review. Meanwhile, local pizzeria owner Michele Delaney says his and many other businesses have suffered due to long-term safety closures.
7: We're looking forward for this afternoon to finally know a little bit more information of what has happened on the day and what

0: sell-off in global bond markets is pushing borrowing costs to their highest levels in decades. The yield on the 30-year US Treasury bond has risen more than 5% today, its highest level since 2007. Here's business reporter Michael Sergel.
1: Massive borrowing by tech companies to fund AI is competing with demand for government bonds. The war in Iran is also continuing to affect oil prices, inflation, and global growth. These factors are coinciding with debt levels in developed countries becoming very high and potentially unsustainable.
0: The government's seeking feedback on how lines companies could assist in making power more affordable. It says network costs make up about a quarter of household bills and are responsible for around two-thirds of the rise in those bills. Options being considered include strengthening the Commerce Commission's regulation powers and exploring whether there could be more collaboration between lines companies. And a check-in report on Pharmac shows progress on 13 expectations set by the government. The review shows the drug buying agency has prioritised improvement in the timeliness of assessment and decision making, strengthened patient involvement, and updated policy settings.
2: In News Talk ZB Sport, the sexual assault allegations that have rocked the AFL have taken a major turn. The Sydney Swans have stood down five players for the rest of the season as the AFL club wrestles with the weekend incident at a Melbourne hotel. The Swans have handed down the punishment independent of the ongoing police investigation. They currently sit second on the ladder, just weeks ahead of the playoffs. The Central Pulse have farewelled former Silver Ferns captain Emilianne Iheanacho. And the Pulse have revealed the Gold Attacks accepted an offer with another club for 2027, widely believed to be the West Coast Fever, based in Perth. Michael Witt has no worries seeing Luke Hansen handed the Warriors' number 6 jersey for Saturday's NRL clash against the Rabbitohs in Sydney. The 22-year-old makes just his second start of the season against the 7th-place Bunnies. Former Warriors playmaker Witt believes Hansen will follow in the footsteps of teammates who have embraced their starting roles with glee.
3: Every player in that squad is buying in because, yes, they've had some rough injuries. Every time someone goes out, the next bloke up mentality is certainly well and true because everyone who comes in is playing great as well and just picking up where the last guy left off.
2: In our coverage with Pit Stop, save up to $100 with this month's break special. From teaching PE at St Thomas's in Christchurch to taking charge of Canterbury's defence in rugby's NPC, Kieran Cole is living out what he describes as a dream come true, having joined the coaching staff last month after James Lynchies departed for a gig in Japan. Cole says it's been whirlwind, but in a good way.
4: Growing up, supporting the team, watching them, particularly the Ranfurly Shield challenges and all of that, and coming in here, the environment's been unreal. The boys have been awesome and welcomed me in. Loving every moment of it, eh?
2: Canterbury open round 4 of the NPC tomorrow night with a Ranfurly Shield defence against Northland. I'm Dean McLaughlin. That's Newstalk ZB News and Sport with Fisher Funds, investing in New Zealand for over 25 years. It's 1:05. Matt Heath and Tyler Adams are next.
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8: Weather Watch 24/7. The Met Service national forecast from Northland to Northern Taranaki, including Coromandel Bay, plenty of Taupo and Tomananui fine weather. Gisborne to Wairarapa, including Wellington, showers becoming isolated. South Taranaki and Taihape to Kapiti, isolated showers becoming confined to Taranaki and Whanganui. Nelson and Buller to Northern Fiordland fine. Marlborough, Canterbury and Otago, excluding Clutha, partly cloudy with isolated showers becoming confined to Banks Peninsula. Clutha, Southland and Southern Fiordland, partly cloudy with isolated light showers. And for the Chathams, cloudy periods with some light showers this evening.
5: 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Matt Heath and Tyler Adams Afternoons. 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
9: Very, very good afternoon to you. Welcome into today's show. Great to have your company. Matt Heath, how you doing?
10: Very good, thank you, Tyler. The mind is a powerful thing, isn't it?
9: It is.
10: So I was saying before that my lovely fiancée, Tracy, had made me lunch today and it was a part

0: 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Next, the All Blacks face their biggest challenge on the tour, South Africa, at high altitude. 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
2: With Your Ride, New Zealand's number one taxi app, download Your Ride today. The opposition says legislation killing a climate activist's lawsuit against New Zealand's biggest emitters undermines democracy. The bill passed its final reading last night and blocks liability findings on climate damage for future and ongoing cases. The Labour leader says potential coalition partners will have to look elsewhere if they're wanting new taxes beyond its capital gains tax. An external review into January's fatal landslide in Mount Maunganui is set to be publicly released today. Six people were killed when the landslide hit the beachside holiday park and hot pools. The government's seeking feedback on how lines companies could assist in making power more affordable. It says network costs make up about a quarter of household bills and responsible for around two-thirds of the rise in those bills. A check-in report on Pharmac shows progress on 13 expectations set by the government. Judge jails former reality star and fashion designer over Miss Rotorua charity fraud. You can find out more at nzherald.co.nz. Back to Matt Heath and Tyler Adams.
3: Thank you very much, Raylene. So the Labour Party has drawn a line in the sand saying there'll be no deals made with coalition partners on their various tax policies if it has the numbers to form a government after the election. Do you think that is a likely scenario when it comes to coalition negotiations?
4: Matt and Tyler says this texter, Ginny Anderson didn't actually say they would not remove any current proposed exemptions, though, just the 28%, regards Jimmy. Well, let's listen to what she said.
5: Hand on heart, if you get to cut a deal potentially under MMP, all the Greens taxes will not see the light of day. All of Opportunities taxes will not see the light of day. All of the Maori Party taxes will not see the light of day.
6: Absolutely.
4: Well, it's just completely relate to what we're saying. What about this text here? Mate, says this text. So the poor are paying all the tax and the rich almost nothing. And you think that is okay? Do you think we will stand for that forever? I can't afford a car and the rich are flying business class. It's only a matter of time until we rise up. Well, you might be surprised how much you're getting from those who you want to rise up against. Mm. Because in the latest figures we have here, the top 20% of income earners currently pay more than 60% of all income tax collected. The top 10% pay 45%, while the top 1% alone contribute 14%.
3: Mm.
4: So the same pattern exists for GST, with the top 20% of earners accounting for 35% of all GST collected and the top 10% contributing 20%. So the tax system, this argument that the rich in this country, or what's perceived to be rich, what's defined as rich, don't pay their fair share of tax. I mean, the top 20% of earners currently pay more than 60% of all income tax.
3: Yeah. Yeah, exactly.
4: And it's not true. It's a thing that people... You know, in the lust for power,
3: yeah,
4: people spread around these memeable statements, but it's just not true.
3: No, it's not true.
4: People are getting heavily taxed and spending a lot on our social welfare system and health system and various other things in this country.
3: Yeah, and the other part of that in relation to those figures, when the Greens put out their particular tax policy, you'll remember Treasury came out talking about capital flight. So those top 1% or 10% that pay a large amount of the tax in this country, they predicted that a 1% wealth tax could trigger roughly a 17.5% reduction in the taxable wealth because people will just leave this country. They will say, that's unfair, I'm already paying more than my fair share, I'm leaving. And so that texter who said, I can't afford a car and the health system's in trouble and we don't have enough tax in this country, well, those people who are paying the tax might leave, and then we're in more shtuck than we are right now.
4: Yeah, and ask yourself, who's flying business class? Because there's some people flying business class that are also pushing for more taxes. Mm. But, you know, so the Greens policy, 2.5% annual wealth tax on net wealth above $10 million. See, the key point there is net wealth.
3: Mm.
4: So, you know, a lot of that wealth that these people that are defined as being the rich hold is not wealth that they have access to. It's not just sitting in their bank account.
3: Yeah.
4: It is in the assets, the companies that they own.
3: Yep, tied up.
4: Yeah. So a lot of these people are only making 1% profit a year.
3: Mm.
4: And if you tax 2.5%, you know, maybe they're making, employing a whole lot of people, a whole lot of people to make 1.8% profit just to make pull a number out.
3: Mm.
4: And then you're going to tax them 2.5%. They'll just pull out and all those people lose their jobs.
3: Exactly.
4: Because the charging people on net wealth is completely illogical.
3: Mm.
4: And it's really a tax of envy.
3: Yeah.
4: Because you can put up a number. You go, oh, that person's worth $10 million. You don't think about what being worth $10 million actually means in terms of the productivity that you're creating in the economy.
3: What do you say? 0800 80 1080 is that number to call, and 9292 is the text. Plenty of texts coming through. We'll get to some of those very shortly. It is 1922. Back in a few moments.
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0: Matt Heath, Tyler Adams, taking your calls on 0800 80 1080. It's Matt Heath and Tyler Adams afternoons. 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
3: It is 16-2, so Labour has ruled out any of the tax policies of their coalition partners getting across the line if they have the numbers to form a government. Do you believe that is the likely scenario? 0800 80 1080 is the number to call, and 9292 is the text. Ben, welcome to the show. Your thoughts?
13: Yeah, I don't think that Tipkins will bring in any further taxes. I don't trust the bloke because he said that in 2020 with Ardern, and look, we ended up with the ute tax and the Brightline test got increased and stuff. So, and they said they wouldn't do it, but they did it. So I don't trust them there, but I don't believe they will, because I went to a street corner meeting the other day that Reuben Davison was holding in Christchurch. I asked him about the CGT. I said, you do realise the disaster that's unfolding in Australia right now with the increase in CGT and how rents are skyrocketing and landlords are exiting the market. No one can even get a rental if they're a renter. And he goes, yeah, they were aware of it and they were actively monitoring it and they were concerned. And I said, so why go ahead with the CGT? And along, you know, after a few minutes of the conversation progressing, it almost sounded like they felt like they had made a mistake in announcing the CGT last year, you know, before they worked out what was happening in Australia, but they've got no choice but to run with it now.
4: Right, and does that worry you that, if that is true, does it worry you that they won't do the morally right thing and roll it back now that they have more information, Ben?
13: Well, they've got no choice. They have to run with it. They have to do it, but, you know, that's why I believe that none of these other taxes are going to see the light of day, because look what's happening in Australia over a 15%, you know, increasing the CGT from 15 to 30%. Mm. Now, if you bring in a CGT as well as a land tax and a capital and other taxes, inheritance and that, oh, this country's going to be screwed. It's going down the drain, like, you know. So, and I think they're starting to wake up what's happening in Australia, and but they've got no choice but to continue. They can't pull back.
4: Do you think, Ben, that the Labor Party, many of them are still the same people as the last Labor government, do you think that they've been fiscally responsible in the past and done the right thing for the country?
13: No, absolutely not. But I do see that, like, after speaking to this Reuben guy, I do see that they do know the mistakes they've made in the past, and I don't think they want to repeat them. And they do see what's happening in Australia, but they've backed themselves into a corner now, and there's not a lot they can do about it.
4: Mm. Well, good on you. I've got to say, good on you, Ben, for going to a stand-up. You know what I mean? Like, a lot of people vote and then and don't really engage. But you've
13: I'm not going to vote for them, but I just wanted to.
4: No, but I just mean that you're going and asking questions of someone that's running for parliament. It's a great amount of, I don't know, involvement in the whole system. That's awesome. Good on you, mate.
3: Thanks, Ben. A lot more than most people do, that's for sure. Cheers. 0800 80 10 80. Do you agree with what Ben just said? Do you think that the Labor Party may have packed themselves into a corner with this capital gains tax that they announced and didn't have the detail on? Now they do have the detail. And do you believe them that they will never allow any of their coalition partners to get their tax policies across the line?
4: A bunch of Texans are texting this. A National talking a big game, but they're bringing in congestion charges and rucks on all vehicles.
3: Mm.
4: The congestion charges, come on.
3: They've got a lot of levies coming through.
4: What is the congestion charge if it's not another tax?
3: Exactly, yeah, yeah.
4: Congestion charge, disgusting. What a disgusting. Well, you know, way to kick the people in the nuts that are the most productive.
3: Yeah.
4: You know, we're going to charge you for driving into work.
3: You've set them off, Texter.
4: Get out.
3: 9292 is the text. Keep those coming through. It is 12 to 2.
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3: News Talk ZB, it is 10 minutes to 2, and we are talking about the Labour Party putting a line in the sand. They said this morning, Chris Hipkins and Jenny Anderson, that there will be no new tax policies, even from their coalition partners, if they are in a position to form a government.
4: This text says, is Ruben Davidson a magician on the side? That's the member of the New Zealand Parliament for the Labour Party. He does look a lot like Ruben Davidson. He does look a lot like the incredible Burt Wonderstone.
3: He does!
4: He looks so much like the incredible Burt Wonderstone.
3: Yep.
4: The musician played by Steve Carell in that movie.
3: Yeah, I've always thought that. He just needed a bit of a cape, but he's just got that look about him. He's got the beard. I think he had a little bit of eyeshadow the last time I saw him. Maybe not. Maybe he's just got sort of dark eyes, but he just had that Las Vegas magician.
4: Put him in a Doctor Strange coat and you tell me he can't do magic.
3: Yeah, exactly. 0800 80 1080 is the number to call.
4: This text says, Jenny Anderson is not the Labour leader. She can say whatever she wants, and unless Hipkins confirms her comment, he can then say that she spoke out of turn, or that was her opinion. Wow. See, Kerry Wooden was onto that. She immediately got Chris Hipkins on, and this is what he had to say.
21: We're campaigning on a simple targeted capital gains tax, and we've been very, very clear that things like a inheritance tax, a wealth tax, a land tax, these aren't things that we would support. Because, you know, if you tell New Zealanders before the election you don't support them, then you should stick with that after the election.
4: Yeah, so he's been pretty clear. Dallas, welcome to the show. Dallas,
22: yeah, well,
4: how are you?
22: Yeah, good, guys. Look, we all know that after the election, that's when negotiating starts, and then it's the clash of the bottom lines. You know, you get all these parties getting together, and they've all got bottom lines, but the parties with the most vote share, their bottom line will probably, you know, win most of the bottom line clashes after the election. So Chloe was right. The voters actually decide these things, because If you give a party a big majority, that gives them more power to get their bottom lines across. And so a party like Labour, they can say, well, this is our bottom lines. But then every party has their bottom lines. So that's what negotiation is after the election. So then it depends on how much power you've got, and that power comes from the voters. So Chloe's right in that.
4: Well, I just think it's interesting, though. The Greens have spent a lot of time sort of, I guess you'd say, close to government without actually entering into a formal coalition. So 2017, 2023, they had ministers, but those ministers were outside of cabinet. So the Greens might go, well, you know, you may have got slightly more votes than us, Labour, but we're your only path into power. So we want this, this, this, and this. Historically, you haven't treated us that well. We do actually have more negotiating power than you might think. And then it would take a very morally, I guess, for want of a better word, a robust person to say, these are my options, either be prime minister or be in the opposition and, you know, lose my job as the leader of the party even. Do you see what I'm saying? When it comes to it, that, you know, when you're offered just the shiny bauble of being the prime minister, then you know, maybe you suddenly find a way around the thing that you said, where we're not going to have any more taxes.
22: Yeah, and I agree. Chris Hipkins, if he's negotiating with the Greens, he can say to the public, well, look, you didn't give us enough votes, enough power, and the Greens have got 15%, we've only got 20%. So things have changed since I made those promises. So now we're looking at a different scenario where the Greens have got more power. So I have to concede that.
4: Absolutely. There's a lot of different ways to sell it. And then maybe you go, look how evil New Zealand First is. Look what they've been saying on the campaign, and just morally we cannot let them into Parliament again. There's lots of ways that you could sell it.
22: That's why you take everything with a grain of salt that these parties say bought the election. It's all with who they're going to go with, who they're going to rule out, rule in.
4: What? Especially when the baubles of power are floating around Dallas.
3: Exactly.
22: Yeah, you can justify it, can't you?
3: But, I mean, the biggest worry, in my view, for Chris Hipkins and the Greens is he doesn't just need to convince Marama and Chloe. He's got to convince 75% of the membership. And it was a fair point made when James Shaw eventually stepped down, but there was a confidence vote made by that membership before he decided to step down because they were angry at the lack of policies they managed to get across the line with their Labour and their confidence and supply agreement. So I think, if anything, that membership is radicalised even more. So if Chippy wants to try and do a deal when he's got to get that whole membership across the line, good luck to him.
4: Thank you for your call, Dallas.
3: Mm.
4: They actually managed to negotiate a memorandum of understanding with the National Party, didn't they?
3: They did,
4: in
3: yeah.
4: 2008, working together on, was it home insulation or something?
3: It was, yeah. Yeah.
4: So they negotiated with the National Party all the way back then, but I think, let's be clear, they can't. They're not going to be able to go across the road, as Chris Hipkins said, and go and negotiate with the National Party. Ooh.
3: Whoa.
4: Okay.
3: Bit of drama there. Hey, we're going to keep this going. So 0800 80 10 80. There's so many people who want to have a chat about this and so many texts that are coming through, but want to hear from you. 0800 80 10 80 is that number to call. So what do you reckon? Labour has said that the tax policies of their coalition partners will never get across the line. Do you think that is a likely scenario with what you see in the polls and how poorly Labour is doing at the moment? Do you think they've really got the leverage to make that sort of statement, or are they going to change their mind if they have the numbers to make a government? Tell us. 0800 80 1080 is that number to call. 9292 is the text number. You're listening to Matt Heath and Tyler Adams on your Wednesday afternoon. Great to have you with us. Stay here. We'll be back in a few moments. News is coming up.
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30: It's 2 o'clock. I'm Raylene Ramsey. The first formal review into January's fatal Mount Maunganui landslide has revealed a litany of failures by authorities. Six people were killed after the landslide crashed down from Mowau into the beachside holiday park and Mount Hot Pools on the morning of January 22nd. Jordan Dunn has more.
6: Tauranga City Council appointed retired High Court Judge Paul Davison KC to undertake the review, which has just now been released. It finds authorities missed several opportunities to evacuate campers to safety in a disaster which was preventable. The 238-page review has 10 systematic recommendations and another 5 directed to emergency response officials.
30: A law expert warns New Zealand's record on rule of law could take a hit from a controversial climate law change. The bill, which passed its final reading last night, blocks liability findings on climate damage for future and ongoing cases. It was introduced after the Supreme Court granted activist Mark Smith the right to sue companies on grounds of causing climate change damage. Waikato University's Professor Barry Burton says direct government interference in an active case like this is exceptional.
7: In a commercial context, that would be pretty outrageous. For example, if you're trying to collect a debt and the government passed a law saying debts of that kind are not going to be recovered anymore.
30: Greens co-leader Chloe Swarbrick says her party will fight tooth and nail for its tax plan as Labor rules out new taxes beyond its capital gains tax. Labor is vowing not to support tax changes proposed by potential coalition partners, Te Pāti Māori, the Greens and Opportunity. Swarbrick says she wants collaboration.
8: Clearly, there does need to be tax reform, and there's a reason that the Greens have been so consistent on advocating for a wealth tax this election.
30: First Workers Union says understaffing's causing danger in the retail sector. A member survey says workers in understaffed shops are 5 times less likely to say they always feel safe. Deputy Secretary say they always feel safe. Deputy Secretary Rudd Hughes says 87% of workers in understaffed stores are thinking of leaving. He says

0: labour to kiwi fruit orchards, found four Indian nationals were underpaid and denied minimum employment entitlements. It also found three of the workers had paid unlawful premiums totalling more than $65,000, with some payments made to bank accounts linked to the company's sole director. It's a star-studded new year at Central Otago's Rhythm and Alps, with Kiwi and international acts on the bill. UK DJ Dimension headlines the two-day Cardrona Valley Festival, alongside Fat Freddy's Drop and Benny. Benny will head straight from Rhythm and Vines to the South Island and says she'll be sad to see the Gisborne Festival have its final run.
1: It's a little bit heartbreaking, honestly. When I found that out, I was like, damn. The first RMV I went to was maybe 2017. I thought I'd be there every year for the rest of my life. Camping.
2: News Talk ZB Sport. The chairman and CEO of the Sydney Swans are currently fronting media to provide an update on the scandal engulfing the club and the AFL. The Swans have announced they're standing down five players for the rest of the season following allegations of a sexual assault at the team hotel in Melbourne on the weekend. The police are continuing to investigate the incident. Cleary is jetting off. Warriors halfback Jack Cleary's requested and been granted a release from the last year of his contract to return home to Australia. The 21-year-old joined the Warriors in late 2024 on a three-year deal, but will depart the end of this 2026 campaign. Recruitment boss Andrew McFadden says the Warriors were keen for Jet to stay, but accepted his reasons for wanting to go home. NRL coverage with Pit Stop. Save up to $100 with this month's break special. And former Silver Ferns captain Emiliano Iheanacho is also on the move, potentially across the continent. And the Central Pulse have farewelled the goal attack on social media, revealing the two-time ANZ Premiership winners accepted an offer with another club for 2027, almost certainly the West Coast Fever based in Perth. First-year Canterbury defence coach Kieran Coles praised his full-time employers for letting him chase his rugby dream. He's taken up an assistant position with the MPC side at reasonably late notice after James Lecce's departed for a coaching opportunity in Japan. Coles says he couldn't do it without the backing of St Thomas's in Christchurch, where he teaches PE.
3: St Thomas are awesome in supporting me and my coaching journey and aspirations with that. So you have taken 4 months leave from there. So we'll go back in, sort of start a term four back into school and I guess see what happens from there.
2: I'm Dean McLaughlin. That's News Talk ZB News and Sport with Fisher Funds, investing in New Zealand for over 25 years. It's 2:05. Matt Heath and Tyler Adams are next.
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7: Weather Watch 24/7. The Met Service National Forecast from Northland to Northern Taranaki, including Coromandel Bay, plenty at Taupo and Tomananui, fine weather. Gisborne to Wairarapa, including Wellington, showers becoming isolated. South Taranaki and Taihape to Kapiti, isolated showers becoming confined to Taranaki and Whanganui. Nelson and Bulletin, Northern Fiordland, fine. Marlborough, Canterbury and Otago, excluding Clutha, partly cloudy with isolated showers becoming confined to Banks Peninsula. Clutha, Southland and Southern Fiordland, partly cloudy with isolated light showers, and for the Chathams, cloudy periods with some light showers this evening.
4: 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Matt Heath and Tyler Adams Afternoons. 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
8: It is 2:06. Welcome back into the program. Great to have your company this Wednesday afternoon. We're going to carry on this discussion now to bring you up to speed. So this is the Labor Party. They've drawn a line in the sand saying there'll be no deals made on coalition partner tax policies if it's in a position to form a government after the election. Ginny Anderson was on with Mike Hosking for her regular spot with Mark Mitchell this morning, where she made it clear the only new tax they'll introduce is their own capital gains tax.
9: Hand on heart, if you get to cut a deal potentially under MMP, all the Greens taxes will not see the light of day. All of opportunities taxes will not see the light of day. All of the Maori Party taxes will not see the light of day.
10: Absolutely.
11: It was funny because everyone was like, oh, I wonder if she's spoken out of turn, because you're basically saying whatever you say, Greens, Whatever you

0: managing their legacy projects and negotiating settlements.
1: WorkSafe is looking into the circumstances of a fire at a Gloria Vale boiler shed, which isn't being treated as suspicious. Firefighters were called to the blaze at the West Coast Religious Commune on Friday night.
2: In Newstalk ZB Sport, the chairman and CEO of the Sydney Swans have apologised to fans and supporters appalled by the club's sexual assault scandal. The Swans have stood down five players for the rest of the season for breaching club standards, with chair Andrew Pridham saying they're fully prepared to torpedo this season given the severity of the allegations.
3: We know it's impacted many, many people. There's deep disappointment within the club at what has occurred, and we know that many people are hurting, and we are providing support to our players, to their partners, to as many people we can.
2: Swan CEO Matthew Pavlich says the club needs to hold the players to account.
4: We arrived at this sanction after our own internal inquiries with the five players and other parties. To say we're disappointed is an understatement. We're deeply embarrassed and ashamed.
2: Departing Central Pulse co-captain Emilia-Anne Ecanasio has revealed it's a weight off her shoulders to have a job to go to. The Goal Attacks confirm she's shifting with her family to Perth to take up a contract with the West Coast Fever in the Australian Netball League. Ecanasio says the fact there was no job certainty in New Zealand next year definitely made the decision super easy. Rafael Duran is confident he can impress in Chris Greenacre's first season in charge of the Wellington Phoenix men. The Mexican signed on for 2 years, with Greenacre's first visa signing intended to replace Ifeanyi Eze as a striker. After spending last year at MacArthur and used in a less familiar attacking midfielder role, Duran feels he's more adapted to the A-League this season.
5: The first year is a bit more complicated because you have to change your kind of football here in the A-League. It's a little bit different to Mexico, so in the second year in the league, I feel more confident.
2: I'm Dean McLaughlin. That's Newstalk ZB News and Sport, with Fisher Funds investing in New Zealand for over 25 years. It's 3:05. Matt Heath and Tyler Adams are next.
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9: WeatherWatch 24/7. The Met Service national forecast from Northland to Northern Taranaki, including Coromandel Bay, plenty at Taupo and Tomananui, fine weather. Gisborne to Wairarapa, including Wellington, showers becoming isolated. South at Taranaki and at Taihape to Kapiti, isolated showers becoming confined to Taranaki and Whanganui. Nelson and Bulletin, Northern Fiordland, fine. Marlborough, Canterbury and Otago, excluding Clutha, partly cloudy with isolated showers becoming confined to Banks Peninsula. Clutha, Southland and Southern Fiordland, partly cloudy with isolated light showers, and for the Chathams, cloudy periods with some light showers this evening.
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10: Very good afternoon to you. Welcome back into the show. It is 3:07. Hey, you know how I'm proud Dunedinite.
11: Aye.
10: I'm very proud.
11: A proud Otagoan.
10: Mm-hmm.
11: Grew up in Dunedin. So I am running the Emerson's Dunedin Marathon, half marathon.
10: Okay.
11: I'm running the half this time.
10: Good on you. Yeah. You did some damage with the full. We all know that.
11: Yeah.
10: You did it, though.
11: I'm going to run a half.
10: Mm-hmm.
11: And so if you want to run the half in the Emerson's Dunedin Marathon with me, if you want to run with me on Sunday the 13th of September, I have a code that will get you $30 off the fee.
10: Oh.
11: You just need to register at dunedinmarathon.co.nz and join the team Beat Heath.
10: Beat Heath.
11: Yeah, Beat Heath. Then use the code RG42ARRA. No one will remember that, will they?
10: No. Say it again.
11: RG42ARRA.
10: All right. We might get that up on the website or something.
11: You'll be in my team, and you'll get 25% off. Look, text 9292 if you want to run this half with me in Dunedin on the 13th of September, and I'll send it through to you, that code, or you could slide into my DMs at Matt Heath NZ on Instagram. Matt Heath NZ on Instagram, and I'll give you that code.

0: And the impact that will have on our football season is clear for all to see.
1: Swan CEO Matthew Pavlich has detailed exactly why the players were punished.
2: Staying out late, it was drinking, it was bringing women back to the hotel. It was a long way short of what we expect of our players. We're holding them to a really high standard, but they were well short of anywhere near that standard.
1: Coach Andrew Webster has every confidence in Chanel Harris-Tavita's ability to steer the Warriors ship as they sail towards the NRL playoffs. The Utility's impressed at 5'8", but with the Wahs missing their top three halfbacks, Webster says the newly re-signed 27-year-old's the obvious choice to step up as chief playmaker.
3: We need Chanel to take the reins. It doesn't hurt for him to have practice at it and get better at that role. And Luke Hansen's doing a terrific job in reserve grade. So it's a no-brainer that Chanel gets that opportunity to take control of the team because he did it amazing for 60 minutes last week.
1: Webster's wrapped. Harris Tavita's extended his contract to the end of 2029. NRL coverage with Pit Stop. Save up to $100 with this month's break special. The New Zealand women's basketball team's fighting hard against higher-ranked Brazil in their FIBA Olympic pre-qualifying tournament in Guadalajara, trailing 45-40 early in the final quarter. And 8-test All Blacks flanker Duplessis Kariffi's been named to start at open side for Wellington's MPC showdown against Otago on Sunday, after spending the last two matches at second five. I'm Dean McLaughlin. That's Newstalk ZB News and Sport with Fisher Funds, investing in New Zealand for over 25 years. It's 4:05. Heather Duplessis-Allen is next.
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5: 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So I'm all for people paying what they owe. But I do hope there'll be some willingness from the courts to work with those who have allowed fines to back up.
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8: Weather Watch 24/7. The Met Service national forecast from Northland to Northern Taranaki, including Coromandel Bay, plenty of Taupo and Tomananui fine weather. Gisborne to Wairarapa, including Wellington, showers becoming isolated. South Taranaki and Taihape to Kapiti, isolated showers becoming confined to Taranaki and Whanganui. Nelson and Buller to Northern Fiordland fine. Marlborough, Canterbury and Otago, excluding Clutha, partly cloudy with isolated showers becoming confined to Banks Peninsula. Clutha, Southland and Southern Fiordland, partly cloudy with isolated light showers. And for the Chathams, cloudy periods with some light showers this evening.
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9: Hey, good afternoon. Welcome to the show. Coming out today, the report is out on what went wrong at the Mount Maunganui landslide. And let me tell you, it is not flash for the Tauranga City Council. We'll get you across it and actually talk to them about it. Erica Stanford, the Education Minister, on the money for the walls and classes. And Air New Zealand on the new automated rebooking system.
4: Heather Duplessis-Allen.
9: So we're at that stage in our house with kids where we've done the tours of various primary schools to decide where our boy goes next year when he turns five. And our choice is really between, like, we're quite lucky. We're going to choose between two excellent schools in the area. And we'd actually made up our minds before we even went on the tours of the schools, because one of the schools has big open plan classes and the other school doesn't. And so we'd decided, obviously, to go with the school that doesn't. And we're not alone in having made that decision purely based on what's going on with the walls and the classes. A couple of our friends, whose daughter also goes to the same kindy as our boy, had made exactly the same decision for exactly the same reason. But then we both found out, both couples found out, that the second school is using Erica Stanford's fund to put the walls back up in the open plan classrooms by the end of the year. And now we're probably actually going to change our minds. And the other couple is thinking about changing their minds too, because that school, apart from having not enough walls in its classes, is actually widely considered to be a better school. Now, that is how important it is for parents like myself. Parents like me know the importance of having these walls and classes for the kids to be able to learn properly. That's why we make the decisions we do. And so parents like me will have been very pleased to see the government announce today that it is quadrupling the amount of money that it's giving schools to pay for these walls. Erica Stanford has just set aside another $31 million on top of the $10 million she's already spent. It's going to pay for walls in 600 classrooms in 90 schools, plus another 80 schools will get help with another 755 more complex classrooms. You add those together, you get, what, 1,355 classrooms around this country, right?

0: it, Barry. We're going to Liechtenstein.
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10: It's 5 o'clock. I'm Raylene Ramsey. A review finds Tauranga City Council missed clear opportunities to evacuate campers before the deadly Mount Maunganui landslide. Six people were killed after a landslide crashed down onto the beachside holiday park in January. A review released today says despite multiple experts warning of hazards to the campground, plans to mitigate risks were not implemented. Author Paul Davison KC says the record rainfall and signs of slope failure should have triggered evacuations.
11: What was required was not extraordinary foresight. It was the robust operational processes and discipline required of a well-run organisation.
10: Mayor Mahe Drysdale says he will ensure the 15 recommendations are implemented.
12: We will be unrelenting in ensuring meaningful change is delivered in the memory of those who were lost on the 22nd of January.
10: There are four more landslide reports to come from the government, WorkSafe Police and the coroner. The Health Minister vehemently denies Health New Zealand executives are controlling recruitment of frontline staff to save money. The PSA has revealed Health NZ informed Simeon Brown last year tighter controls on hiring were essential to achieving savings goals. Brown says a lot has changed since then, and more than 1,400 nurse positions are being advertised right now.
13: 297 at the interview stage, 154 at the reference checking stage, 235 offers.
10: PSA National Secretary Fleur Fitzsimons told Heather Duplessy-Allen she wants Brown to make a stronger commitment.
14: I've read very carefully the comments he's made in the media today, and he has not said, I give a green light for every hospital to advertise every clinical vacancy when it comes up.
10: Winston Peters says he shares National MP Chris Bishop's concerns about fire and emergency. Bishop told a public meeting the agency was shocking at asset management. He's furious about its governance and management. Parliament's been conducting an inquiry into the management of the fire truck fleet. The New Zealand First Leader says he's concerned at the state of the trucks and wants new ones.
15: Well, they're a bit old, and that's the point. We've got to bring them up to date.
10: Retail NZ says tackling aggression towards staff is an ongoing problem. A Workers' First Union survey has found almost 60% of respondents experienced customer abuse or harassment. It's blaming understaffing. Retail NZ Advocacy Manager Denise Garland says there's multiple drivers of abuse and stores will need to make adjustments.
16: Thinking differently as to what might be considered safe staffing because of the additional aggression and violence.
10: Convicted Australian mushroom murderer Erin Patterson is appealing her convictions. She was given life in prison last year for murdering three of her estranged husband's relatives and trying to kill another by feeding them a beef Wellington with poisonous mushrooms. Her lawyers argue the judge allowed evidence he should not have and the prosecution behaved improperly. News 24 reporter Aspen Blomfield says part of the argument relates to accommodation.
17: Parties who are intimately connected to the case, who had a vested interest in the case, were staying at the same accommodation the jury had been sequestered in.
18: In News Talk ZB Sport, the Sydney Swans have been called out for not acknowledging the women impacted by serious sexual assault allegations. The Swans have suspended five players for the rest of the season for breaching club standards following a win in Melbourne over the weekend. The Swans initially apologised to the players' wives, fans, supporters, corporate sponsors and women's AFL team before being asked why they weren't sympathetic to the actual victims. Here's their CEO, Matthew Pavlich.
19: We offer as much support as we can. They're the ones who are impacted severely at the moment. And we are here to acknowledge those allegations.
20: Have you reached out to them? Have you offered those apologies?
19: It's a police...

0: cinnamon sugared funnel fries, like having fries for dessert. Coach Andrew Webster's revealed the Warriors didn't want to lose young halfback Jet Cleary. The 21-year-old's today been released a year early from his three-year deal to potentially go back to Penrith, where his father Ivan will be coaching for a final year in 2027. Rumours persist brother Nathan's eyeing a stint at the Warriors from 2028, but Webster says they were focused on the younger Cleary and rate him highly.
1: We had a lot of discussions around it. We didn't want to lose Jet. We love him, think the world of him, and we feel like his journey is different to everyone else's, as in it may take a little bit longer, but super impressed with his progress. We obviously had the opportunity not to release him, but we chose to, and we wish him all the best.
0: I'm Dean McLaughlin. That's News Talk ZB News and Sport, with Fisher Funds investing in New Zealand for over 25 years. It's 5 past 5. Heather Duplessy-Allen is next.
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5: Weather Watch 24/7. The Met Service national forecast from Northland to Northern Taranaki, including Coromandel Bay, plenty of Taupo and Tomananui, fine weather. Gisborne to Wairarapa, including Wellington, showers becoming isolated. South Taranaki and Taihape to Kapiti, isolated showers becoming confined to Taranaki and Whanganui. Nelson and Buller to Northern Fiordland, fine. Marlborough, Canterbury and Otago, excluding Clutha, partly cloudy with isolated showers becoming confined to Banks Peninsula. Clutha, Southland and Southern Fiordland, partly cloudy with isolated light showers. And for the Chathams, cloudy periods with some light showers this evening.
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6: Good afternoon. The independent report into the fatal landslide at Mount Maunganui has been released, and it is damning. It shows that Tauranga City Council was warned repeatedly over 26 years that a landslide might happen at exactly that site, and the warnings were ignored. The Herald senior journalist Michael Morrow has been at the release of the report today and is with us. Hi, Michael.
7: Yeah, hi, Heather.
6: So the first warning was in 1999, and the most recent only, what, 6 or 7 months before the actual landslide?
7: Yeah, that's right. The most recent was in 2025. And both of those reports recommended what's known as, they call it a TARP. It's essentially an action plan to pass on to people in council so they know what to look for, what warning signs there could be for a slip. And of course, on the morning this all occurred, the warning signs were obvious. I mean, people were taking photos of mini waterfalls coming down the mountain. There was muddy water. There were already multiple small slips. So the failures here are significant. And what's really problematic is that the warning signs were both recent and historic. The earliest warning was in 1999. And what the retired High Court Judge Paul Davison KC has said in his report, in his findings, was that these reports, which warned specifically of a risk of of death, and they also warned of a landslide, of rocks falling, these reports were essentially emailed around the place, they were discussed, and then they were filed away and they were left. They were not acted on, nothing happened. They were essentially ignored. And it does not reveal precisely who commissioned these reports or why such critical reports warning of a risk to life were not escalated to senior people. And I asked the CEO, Marty Grenfell, did he receive the reports? Well, he said he didn't. Neither did the mayor. But of course, the reporters also found that Tauranga City Council has deep flaws within its organisation because it's just been operating in silos. And despite these reports being commissioned and having such grave warnings, they didn't reach the people, apparently, who needed to see them, and nothing was done as a result.

0: Stadium with Doof Doof Unts Unts, DJ Entertainment, labelled Scrum and Bass. I'm Dean McLaughlin. That's News Talk ZB News and Sport with Fisher Funds, investing in New Zealand for over 25 years. It's 6:05. Heather Duplessy-Allen is next.
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4: WeatherWatch 24/7. The Met Service national forecast from Northland to Northern Taranaki, including Coromandel Bay, plenty of Taupo and Tomananui fine weather. Gisborne to Wairarapa, including Wellington, showers becoming isolated. South Taranaki and Taihape to Kapiti, isolated showers becoming confined to Taranaki and Whanganui. Nelson and Buller to Northern Fiordland fine. Marlborough, Canterbury and Otago, excluding Clutha, partly cloudy with isolated showers becoming confined to Banks Peninsula. Clutha, Southland and Southern Fiordland, partly cloudy with isolated light showers. And for the Chathams, cloudy periods with some light showers this evening.
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5: Evening. Coming up in the next hour, the drug testing people on how much of their time the fake Wegovys are taking up. They're with us after 6:30. Milford Asset Management on the bond yields and the problems that's causing. And Gavin Gray is with us out of the UK at 6:07. Now, Fletcher Building appears to have made a major turnaround. The company has posted a $228 million net profit after tax for the year to June. That is quite a change from the $419 million loss in the previous year. Andrew Redding is Fletcher Building CEO. Hi, Andrew.
6: Hi, Heather.
5: I bet you're feeling good after that result.
6: As I say, I'm feeling fan-bloody-tastic. It's a positive step in the right direction. Not the end of the journey, but it's a very good start.
5: How much of that is one-offs like sales versus how much of that is actually your business performing much better?
6: Look, it's a combination of the two. As we came into the year, the market was actually continued to worsen. So we had to turn around and execute some Plan B actions, which were the sale of excess land and property, which contributed about $52 million to the EBIT line, and that's not repeatable. But on the other hand, the businesses themselves did improve performance significantly during the course of the year. And I couldn't tell you off the top of my head the improvement on year-on-year profit from the continuing operations, but I think it was around about $65 million.
5: Mm. And then how much of that, again, is you guys improving the way you do business versus just the economy improving for a bit there?
6: No, the economy hardly improved. As I say, we saw it continuing to slide in the first quarter, flattened in the second. There was a slight uplift in the last half. But most of it's because we've done a huge amount of change here. So we've decentralized the organization. We've taken out a lot of corporate costs and a lot of overhead. So all of that's now flowing through to the bottom line.
5: How's the residential market outlook going for you?
6: It is very weak at the moment. If you think about the market overall, the trouble is we've got some positive tailwinds on it, and then we've got some negative headwinds. So if you think about the positives, we know that there's now an annualised 40,000 consents, which is the first time that's happened since 2023. Net migration has firmed up from where it was about a year ago. So it used to be 14,000. Now it's coming up to around about 20,000. And the interest rates, the OCR, even though it went up 0.25%, is still stimulatory. So those are all things that would turn around and encourage you to believe the market could be buoyant. But against that is you've got the uncertainty in the Middle East. You've got the uncertainty of the election coming up. You've got some uncertainty around where interest rates are going to head to. Then probably most importantly, there's a huge overhang of existing housing stock. Mm. So there's 35,000 houses on the market now, which is the highest since 2015. I think all that uncertainty means people put off making decisions. And for that reason, we've been saying we don't expect to see a major lift in volume.

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3: It's 6:30. I'm Raylene Ramsey. A review into the fatal January Mount Maunganui landslide reveals deeply systemic flaws in the Tauranga City Council. Six people were killed after a slip crashed down onto the beachside holiday park. An external review released today finds the council failed to act on multiple warnings and recommendations relating to the risk a slip would pose. Author Paul Davison, KC, says no system checked if risks were recorded, escalated, tracked or being mitigated.
4: Reports identifying a risk to life were received, filed, discussed, forwarded and then left.
3: Fears there's a hidden cost to genetic testing in New Zealand. Against genomic discrimination, warns the results of these tests can be used by insurers to increase premiums, impose exclusions or restrict cover. Speaking to Parliament's Health Committee, co-lead Faye Sowerby says we're an outlier among other countries.
5: 35 OECD countries have adopted protections through legislation, regulation, moratoria and industry codes.
3: Winston Peters says he shares National MP Chris Bishop's concerns about fire and emergency. Bishop told a public meeting the agency was shocking at asset management and he's furious about its governance and management. Parliament's been conducting an inquiry into the management of the fire truck fleet. New Zealand Civil Aviation Authority now says it was a planned Russian missile launch that caused a US Air Force plane to return to Christchurch yesterday. The C-17 Globemaster was en route to Antarctica, but turned around after a warning. To sport. Liam Lawson has fended off official reserve Yuki Tsunoda to earn a drive for Red Bull in Formula One's Dutch Grand Prix this weekend, competing against Max Verstappen. Telstra is the first sponsor to respond to the Sydney Swans sexual assault scandal, ditching two of the AFL's star players from ambassadorial activity while the matter's investigated by the police. That is News Talk ZB News and Sport. It's 6:33. Heather Duplessy-Allen is next.
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6: Miguel Maduro, former chair of FIFA's Governance Committee. Miguel, you were brought in 2015 as part of a push to clean it up, to get rid of the corruption within FIFA. 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
8: It's 7 o'clock. I'm Stuart Willey. A review into the fatal Mount Maunganui landslide shows the council was repeatedly warned about the risk of a slip over 25 years. Six people were killed in January after a landslide crashed down onto the beachside holiday park. A review released today finds Tauranga City Council failed to act on calls to mitigate the risk of a slip. Review author Paul Davison KC says if they had followed expert opinion, the campsite would have been evacuated before the landslide.
9: To that extent and in that sense, the loss of life could, in all likelihood, have been averted.
8: Mayor Mahi Drysdale says the review doesn't attribute blame to any individual person, but reveals systematic shortcomings.
10: While nothing could be done to stop the January 22nd landslide, there were mitigations suggested and experts' recommendations that were not acted upon.
8: New Zealand's Civil Aviation Authority now says it was a planned Russian missile launch that caused a US Air Force plane to return to Christchurch yesterday. Political reporter Ethan Griffiths has more.
11: The C-17 Globemaster was en route to Antarctica, but turned around after a warning which the CAA says was about space activity. The warning came from Russia's Air Traffic Management Corporation, but the CAA today confirmed it was warned by the group of a planned missile launch. Earlier today, Foreign Minister Winston Peters said he expected a briefing on the matter.
8: Belief from a union that WorkSafe should be able to prosecute retail businesses for constant understaffing, like it does other health and safety issues. A Workers First Union survey has found workers in understaffed shops are five times less likely to report always feeling safe. Retail NZ advocacy manager Denise Garland says it's open to the idea because any health and safety issue should be taken seriously.
12: We would not be opposed to that at all, but it's just around what is practical for WorkSafe to do and to undertake in their line of work and with their own staffing levels.
8: As he says goodbye to Parliament, Labour MP Duncan Webb recalls labelling himself a socialist in his maiden speech in 2017. Webb gave his valedictory speech to the House this evening after serving three terms as MP for Christchurch Central. Webb says in retrospect, he shouldn't have been surprised the word socialist sent a shiver up the spines of some, but to him it's not an ideology, it's an approach.
13: Out there in the real world, we see people with compassion, humility and humanity that they bring to their lives every day. That's the kind of socialism I think we should be bringing into this house.
8: Britain's Prime Minister says he's not embarrassed he exchanged messages with someone impersonating a top Trump official. Andy Burnham communicated with the person claiming to be White House Chief of Staff Susie Wiles before becoming suspicious they were illegitimate. Politico reports the British Embassy in Washington was so concerned it raised the incident with the White House. Burnham says he handled it the right way.
14: There was a minimal exchange, nothing of consequence. And actually, quickly, I realised that this needed to be reported, and I did so.
8: News Talk ZB Sport. Kiwi driver Liam Lawson has done a complete about-turn in Formula One, returning to the Red Bull team that ditched him two races into the 2025 season. The 24-year-old replaces Isaac Hadjar after the Frenchman suffered a wrist injury during F1's summer break. Lawson's promotion is just reward for the Kiwis' stellar first half of 2026, sitting ninth in the Drivers' Championship with 43 points as the championship's best of the rest, the top driver outside the top four teams. Tana Umanga has underlined what it takes to topple the Springboks as the All Blacks approach the weekend's first test. The All Blacks defence coach played South Africa 17 times in tests. Umanga says the key against any box side is to try and imprint your style on the game and not allow them to dictate the flow.
15: It's like the fundamentals of rugby, really. You know, if you look after your own ball, you get go forward ball, and invariably you're putting pressure on them. You sometimes come like more likely you'll come away with points. If you don't do that, then you're on the other side of that ledger.
8: Ranfurly Shield rugby with a twist tomorrow night in Christchurch. Canterbury host Northland at One New Zealand Stadium on a night that's been dubbed Scrum and Bass, with a DJ providing some doof-doof pre-game at halftime and post-match. Canterbury have had around 17,000 fans in attendance for their two home games so far. Assistant coach Kieran Cole says the union is kicking goals on and off the field.
16: Scrum and Bass. I love the name change. I love what our marketing and commercial team are doing, man, and it's definitely a big thing that we're about around the community engagement and the whole spectacle around entertainment.
8: The Tall Ferns basketball team has narrowly lost to Brazil, 56-53, at the pre-Olympic qualifying tournament in Mexico. And Emilia-Anne Ekenasio says the lack of certainty about a New Zealand netball league has made for a super easy decision to sign with the West Coast Fever and shift her family to Perth. That's news and sport to 5 minutes past seven. Sports Talk is next.

Taranaki and Whanganui, Nelson and Bulletin, Northern Fiordland, fine. Marlborough, Canterbury and Otago, excluding Clutha, partly cloudy with isolated showers becoming confined to Banks Peninsula. Clutha, Southland and Southern Fiordland, partly cloudy with isolated light showers. And for the Chathams, cloudy periods with some light showers this evening.

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Greetings and welcome to It's 7 past 11. Let's see what people via the text are saying. Marcus, one of my favourite space facts is there are more. There are more stars in our Milky Way galaxy than are grains of sand on Earth. It breaks the old noodle when you ruminate on that idea for too long. Yeah, you're right about that.

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3: Drill, baby, drill.
4: Yep.
3: Mining, opportunities, get some money pumping into the system. 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
4: Yep.
3: Is that how we get ourselves out of the problem rather than increasing taxes?
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5: Somebody asked me to stop playing the bells and whistles because I gather from the way they've written the text or that it sort of cuts off part of the way it says, would you please stop bells, whistles in hospital with Vicky? It's the buzzer. Oh, anyway, maybe the sound I was making was making people think that someone was ringing the buzzer in hospital, so we'll try and avoid that. I'm sure it's not the alarm clock sound, but maybe those other sounds I was experimenting with live on air. Right, Mike, hello.
6: Ah, good morning, sir. May I interest you in a menu of arguments before your breakfast? I would like to suggest argument number 5 with John.
5: Yes?
6: He's like a dog with a bone.
5: Yes, he is. Is that the Monty Python sketch? Is that another version of the Monty Python argument sketch? it's the conversation. It's like when they're ordering conversations, isn't it?
6: Yeah, the American couple.
5: That's right. And they're, yes, what sort of conversation would you like tonight? And they're saying, that's right.
6: That's the one.
5: What?
6: Well, I love listening to you and John, man. It is great.
5: I don't know, but I think he has softened a bit in the last couple of times I've spoken to him. He's not quite as belligerent as he has been in various times. What did you think?
6: He's sort of rounded on the edges. Yeah, definitely.
5: Yeah, a bit like that, yeah. Anyway, is there something else you wanted to talk about or just to share that?
6: This whole thing with governments and councils, you know, been given the warnings, and I say that in inverted commas, you know, about a catastrophe that is very much likely to happen, you know, with almost certainty, but we can never be certain that that is going to happen in that time, right? I need to be accountable. You can't just read it and shove it under the blotter pad and just leave it, you know? There was absolute significant warnings that was going to collapse on the day.
5: Yeah.
6: Okay, there was a lot of water draining off that mountain and pooling, you know, and people were making comments on it.
5: Yeah.
6: You know, so that to me is like, well, there's not a lot of drainage, so, hey, you know, that earth is sodden with water.
5: Yeah.
6: It's going to have to move, you know. And because of the weather pattern and you know, and having an ablution block right at the foot of that mountain to that camp was just nuts.
5: It's because funny the things that we, but I mean, the things that once something's there, you know, and nothing's happened, you can see there's a sort of inertia with human decision making where people think, oh, well, you know, you second guess, you'd go, I mean, I never would have considered that the hot pools or the camp, you think that looks dodgy because I just, it's not within the way I would think about things at all. Oh, that slope's dodgy, but but people had pointed it out and over years, more than 20 years, and nothing done. It's bloody.
6: Oh, probably even decades, Tim, you know.
5: Mm. It was over two decades.
6: No, I'm just saying decades, you know, it could have happened 4 decades ago, you know. I don't know when that campsite was built, but it just seemed nuts to me to put it at the base of the mountain. Like, really? It's not something I would envision for longevity, you know?
5: I just don't know. Yeah, it's... Yeah.
6: I think definitely... these people that are who come out of the woodwork every 3 years to be, you know, elected into council, need to take accountability for their positions. It just can't, it cannot continue like this, you know. It's great, you know, I'm going to say something that's probably not going to be too kosher, but, you know, you just can't go in there, sweep on your coffee and hoover up plates of club sandwiches and mini savouries and gallons of tomato sauce, you know.
4: Yeah.
6: You've got to be able to effectively do your position, you know, do your job.
4: Yeah.
6: It's just like it's a piece of paper that's been passed around in a circle and just passed on and on and on, and then, like I said, been put under the blotter pad and not going to happen my watch.
5: Yeah, and then it does, and all of a sudden, you know, anyway, I mean, what's your stance on, you know, even no matter whose fault it is, the buck stopping at the top?
6: Well, my stance is that it's got to stop at the top, okay? Because that will make whoever is the CEO or mayor or prime minister or whatever, make sure his team or her team takes accountability.
4: Mm.
6: It just can't keep going on like this. To be fair, I mean, we've got a global wrecking ball called the Green Party, you know, and it's just going to go on and on and on.
5: So what's the Green Party got to do with it?
6: Oh, look, all their whack job policies that are coming out, you know, it's similar to, there's no accountability. It comes back to, like, you know, local government. You know, you've got central government putting out all these whack job policies. Mm. Then you've got local government. And then you have, you know, it's out in the private sector as well.
4: Yeah.
6: You know, it's like you've got to be fair to everybody.
4: Yeah.
6: You know, not put your pride and prejudice ahead of everything.
5: Yeah, no, fair enough, Mike. Hey, mate, I've got to go. I'm running a late on my breaks, but thanks for your say, mate. I appreciate it.
6: Okay, thanks a lot.
5: It's 1:45.
7: Can you see what I can see?
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2: Newstalk ZB. I'm just reading some of the key findings of this report into the Mount Moeny thing, and it's not just hindsight. It's really quite tragic. So there was a geotechnical consultant 20 years ago who said. Who warned that historical slips above the campground could produce fast debris flows and the consequences could be, quote, extremely serious. And he concluded the landslides might actually pose a greater threat to the campground than rockfall. There's a bunch of things I'm ploughing through here. Bloody hell. Okay. Trish, hello.
3: Hello, Tim. Hi. How are you?
2: Good, thanks.
3: Yeah, you're talking about the flu vaccination. I've never ever had it. I'm 84. I've never had it, and I've never had the flu.
2: Lucky old you.
3: Yeah. So, but I don't take any prescription medicine. I take vitamin C and D and garlic, and that seems to keep me all right.
2: Are you saying that that's what the answer is for everyone, or are you just feeling that that worked for you?
3: Well, no, I just don't like the idea of taking prescription medicine. Yeah.
2: Have you been vaccinated against anything? Do you know when in your life that you, whether you've been vaccinated for measles or anything, or shingles or anything?
3: No. I don't think I've ever had a vaccination, no.
2: You know what? I think you've been lucky, to be honest. But you actually also might have, I mean, there is a chance you can sometimes catch the flu and not know you've got it, and then your body develops an immune response. But, yeah, I mean, you're lucky your immune system's managed to keep you at bay.
3: Yeah. Well, yeah, I'm just against all prescription stuff. My cupboard's full of vitamins, you know, different natural remedies.
2: If you got sick, and you really were, would you accept any medication? If things happen as time goes by.
3: Sick as in,
2: a serious disease or cancer or anything like that. Would you accept modern medication or what?
3: I suppose I would. Yes.
2: Yeah. Okay. Just wanted to check that. It's good when people are lucky with their immune systems, but you know, a study with a survey sample of one person doesn't really impress me much. But anyway, back soon.
1: 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News Talk ZB. Know what's happening.
4: Acting Prime Minister, does he stand by?
1: Know why it's happening. Know where it's headed and where it might end up. With the New Zealand Herald. 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Journalism you can trust to cover all sides of the story. The New Zealand Herald. News worth knowing.

0: many honours are given out to people when they retire from public.
1: Well, they're in the honours lists, aren't they?
0: Who's going to go back? But you'll never know whether these people were promised awards if they finished their contract or whatever a year early.
1: I think they'd get the award just for regardless. I think if you've had a life of public service,
0: example with him the other day. Well, last night, Heather was horrified to find out she went through all the sporting organisations in New Zealand that had lost money in the last year or two, and she said tomorrow we're getting. She has heard in a very good source that the New Zealand Cricket Association, which is today, this is today.
1: Oh, cricket, that's right. I think they're in trouble.
0: Yeah, $10 million loss for last year, which apparently she had heard included $1 million sort of payout to officers, you know, of the retiring officers.
1: Oh, that's right. No, they had a dispute. They had to pay out the CEO for a lot of money, she thinks. Yeah, I heard that.
0: Yeah. Now, people say, okay, look, this is, you know, the sports money and things like that. Rubbish, it's all the taxpayers' money because the government gives, you know, all these sports some sort of money each year, and people go to sports events, of course, too, and pay for it in the sky and all this sort of thing out of money that's already been taxed. We've all got an interest in these things, and it's getting just ridiculous. Well, the record in New Zealand that I know of, it might be higher, was about 30 years ago for that $6 million TVNZ paid out for someone, etc. But how much goes out? They're talking about New Zealand saving billions and things like that every year. But how much goes out in this sort of thing? I had a big dispute in the 70s with the NZB.
1: I'm getting a bit lost with this. How are you saying it's taxpayer money when these sporting bodies are...
0: Well, government gives funds, you know, to sporting bodies, okay, so we've, taxpayers have got an interest in any payouts, etc., in any major sport.
1: Well, I think they give it to the amateur codes. I mean, there's the, for money to be spent on,
0: It gives on things to keep people. Salaries are far too high in New Zealand, I think, for in many areas, including government and sports and public service and local bodies and things like that. And it's been going on since 1990-91 when the contract came in replacing wages and salaries things. You know, the contract system came in, and people virtually... I know that Dougal, who read the news, I think 85 was on about 45,000. In the 90s, reading the news was at 800,000. I'd like to have an inquiry into all the money that is wasted in NZ. And this is going to happen.
1: For the ACT Party before you know it, Bill.
0: Oh, I worry about... people in Auckland still think I'm an old redneck, etc., but, I tend to lean to the left slightly. I like to play around centre, but I tend to go to the left a bit. But I hate the injustice of people getting monies that they really don't deserve and haven't deserved and things like that, just to go from what's... And all the people... God, everyone's been fired once in their life, and I'm sure the older people will regret that they didn't have the sort of the contract system in our day, you know, to get money when you left, etc. Now you can't go. It's so anyway, I looked at the paper this morning, and there's nothing about the cricket payout. I've got my paper here for Wellington.
1: I'll see what I can find.
0: Would you like to find out about that if you don't mind? Okay.
1: Okay. Cheers, Bill.
0: We'll let you go talk next week.
1: Okay. See you. Bye bye. It is 10 to 3. Kathy's next.
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7: 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How ready are they to face the Springboks? And what are the key selections that Dave Rennie needs to make for the opening test at Ellis Park? We debate on Rugby Direct.

0: a flu-like symptoms, they want you to let them know before you come in because they want to see you elsewhere. Anyway, it says, every so often, this is what he says, every so often you get a strain of flu that is just yuck, that does make people feel particularly unwell, and I think that's what we've got this year. It does seem to have come quickly as the peaks ramped up very fast. So, yeah, don't get it. Right. News is next. And then we'll come back. Maybe if we should try and renew. I'm not sure if we can renew the talk about snogging. It's not really a talkback topic. But apparently, if you did miss this, I mentioned this an hour or two ago, that Generation Z are not really into the. Sorry, I'm suddenly yawning. Oh, pardon me. Right, better now. I'll go get a hot chocolate in the break. That'll liven me up. Generation Z, they're not snogging much. So there was a study in a YouGov survey reveals that nearly a fifth of British adults haven't been kissed in a year. But the drought in snogging, as it's written, is especially rampant among youngsters aged 18 to 24. Those very youngsters are you'd think.
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8: In this update, a review into the fatal Mount Maunganui landslide has identified a lack of staff training among systemic Tauranga City Council shortcomings. Six people died after a slip crashed onto the beachside holiday park in January. The report finds consultants warned the council about risks to the campground for decades. Author Paul Davison, KC, says nobody was responsible for assessing the risk and ordering an evacuation.
9: The most consequential safety decision of that morning was left by default to the manager at the campground, who had been given neither the tools nor the knowledge to make that decision.
8: Tauranga Mayor Mahe Drysdale says he's visited the families of those who died to present them with the findings of the report.
10: I have made a commitment to them that we will ensure change is implemented so no other family has to deal with this kind of devastating and ultimately preventable loss.
8: Air New Zealand is rolling out automatic rebooking technology to international flight cancellations after introducing it for domestic flights mid last year. The airline says previously rebooking customers after a long-haul cancellation took up to 6 hours. Ground and in-flight chief operations officer Kate Boyer says itineraries can now be automatically rebooked, sometimes in under 20 minutes.
11: We're using an algorithm to search for seats and availability and make sure we can give customers a sort of surety on their plans.
8: The education minister is hoping walls will soon be up in most open plan classrooms, but admits some will have to wait. The government stopped building any new open plan classrooms last year and committed $10 million to build walls in existing ones. Erica Stanford pledged another $31 million for new walls yesterday, but says for some schools, it won't be straightforward.
6: The complex ones, we are going to have to spend a bit of time actually planning and getting potentially consents because they are dealing with fire exits and HVAC systems.
8: The Greens are standing firm in supporting a wealth tax as Labour rules out supporting other parties' tax policies. Labour's pledging a capital gains tax. It says 9 out of 10 Kiwis won't pay and nothing beyond that. Potential coalition partners, the Greens, Te Pāti Māori and Opportunity, are all running on new taxes. Chloe Swarbrick says there does need to be reform and people are sick of political tit-for-tat.
12: We don't believe in tinkering around the edges of this system that is clearly not delivering for regular hardworking New Zealanders.
8: Social media giant Meta is on trial in California over claims it deliberately designed its platforms to be addictive to young people. More than half of the states in the US have joined together in the unprecedented lawsuit, seeking billions of dollars from the owner of Facebook and Instagram. New Jersey's Attorney General Jennifer Davenport believes the firm is fueling a mental health crisis.
13: As parents, we decide whether a social media platform is appropriate for our kids. But we can only do that well when we have truth, not deceptive advertising or lies about safety.
8: Meta says it strongly disagrees with the allegations and evidence will show its long-standing commitment to supporting young people. In sport, a stunning endorsement for Liam Lawson in Formula One, being elevated to the Red Bull team alongside Max Verstappen for this weekend's Dutch Grand Prix. The 24-year-old replaces Isaac Hajar after the Frenchman suffered a wrist injury in the final days of F1's summer break. It'll be Lawson's first return to the Red Bull team since he was demoted just two races into the 2025 season. Currently ninth in the driver's standings, Lawson's been given the seat ahead of the team's official reserve driver, Yuki Tsunoda. Coach Andrew Webster has every confidence in Chanel Harris-Tavita's ability to steer the Warriors' ship as they sail towards the NRL playoffs. The utility has impressed at 5'8", but with the Wires missing their top three halfbacks, Webster says the newly re-signed 27-year-old is the obvious choice to step up as chief playmaker.
14: We need Chanel to take the reins. It doesn't hurt for him to have practice at it and get better at that role. And Luke Hansen's doing a terrific job in reserve grade. So it's a no-brainer that Chanel gets that opportunity to take control of the team because he did it amazing for 60 minutes last week.
8: The Sydney Swans have been called out for not acknowledging the women impacted by serious sexual assault allegations. The Swans have suspended five players for the rest of the season for breaching club standards following their win in Melbourne over the weekend. The Swans initially apologised to the players' wives, fans, supporters, corporate sponsors and women's AFL team before being asked why they weren't sympathetic to the actual victims.
15: We offer as much support as we can. They're the ones who are impacted severely at the moment, and we are here to acknowledge those allegations.
16: Have you reached out acknowledge to them? Have you offered those apologies?
15: It's a police matter, so we're not going to interfere with that by reaching out to them.
8: Australian former Wimbledon finalist Nick Kyrgios has been provisionally suspended from tennis. The International Tennis Integrity Agency says the former world number 13 tested positive for cocaine during the Mallorca Open in June. That's news and sport. I'm Stuart Willey.
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0: 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Northland to northern Taranaki, including Tomaranui. Fine and frosty to start. Cloud building later with a possible light shower from afternoon. Coromandel, Bay of Plenty and Taupo. Fine with morning frosts. South Taranaki and Taihape to Kapiti. Cloudy periods and isolated light showers. Gisborne to Wairarapa and Wellington. Isolated showers gradually clearing with fine breaks developing. Nelson and Buller to northern Fiordland. Mainly fine with morning frosts, but areas of evening cloud with the chance of a light shower. Marlborough, Canterbury and Otago, excluding Clutha. Partly cloudy with a few showers about Banks Peninsula before dawn. Fine spells increasing towards afternoon. Clutha, Southland and southern Fiordland. Cloud and isolated showers retreating to Fiordland and Stewart Island this afternoon. And for the Chatham Islands, mostly cloudy with a few light showers.
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22: And they distorted, well, they did destroy my wallet, but they distorted in a way that they probably, if you lay it down flat on the bench, the highest bit would be probably 4 centimetres high. That's how bent it got. So I've got the one card, but I don't carry it because it doesn't really fit in my back pocket because it's so convoluted. So I kind of said, So there I am at the counter at New World with my $17 dish, I think it was Persil. Is that still a brand? Persil supermarket liquid. Right, $17. And the woman said to me, have you got your card? I said, oh, whatever. And then she said, I said, how much will it cost? $27. So what's happening with New World where they're selling something for $17 with a card and $27 without a card?
21: 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It's Tim Beveridge on News Talk ZB. Call 0800 80 1080.
0: Yes, it is indeed. 0800 80 1080. Text 9292. And don't worry about the email. I'm not really checking them much these days. Well, I do, but I'm sort of, you know, not during the course of a talkback show so much. Famous last words, though. Tim B at newstalkzb.co.nz. Just because I've said that, I'll go and check out what's going on. We have been... Oh, this is an interesting point. Hang on a minute. So... That's a very interesting point someone's raised on email. I'll get onto that in a moment. We've been talking about the rates of flu that are basically starting.

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2: Newstalk ZB Weather Watch 24/7. Northland to northern Taranaki, including Tomaranui. Fine and frosty to start. Cloud building later with a possible light shower from afternoon. Coromandel, Bay of Plenty and Taupō, fine with morning frosts. South Taranaki and Taihape to Kapiti, cloudy periods and isolated light showers. Gisborne to Wairarapa and Wellington, isolated showers gradually clearing with fine breaks developing. Nelson and Buller to northern Fiordland, mainly fine with morning frosts but areas of evening cloud with the chance of a light shower. Marlborough, Canterbury and Otago, excluding Clutha, partly cloudy with a few showers about Banks Peninsula before dawn, fine spells increasing towards afternoon. Clutha, Southland and southern Fiordland, cloud and isolated showers retreating to Fiordland and Stewart Island this afternoon. And for the Chatham Islands, mostly cloudy with a few light showers.
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2: We have been here a while. You've done quite a few gigs here, haven't you?
3: I've been cleaning at the attic. And
4: I mean, it has been here 100 years.
5: The start of every good story.
3: No. Just for some context. And in there was a box of, you know, old diaries and bits and pieces. And so, and in there was a letter that I got from ZB accepting me as an overnight host.
2: Yeah.
3: Formal letter from ZB. And that was dated 1990. But I'd already been doing some work here.
2: Well, hang on, 36 years.
5: That's okay. When I was born.
2: Metaphorically 100 years old.
3: But no, my first shift here doing overnights, which was not long after ZB sort of was created, right?
2: Whereabouts? Which building?
3: Durham Street.
2: Oh, Durham Street.
3: Yeah, Broadcasting House.
2: So we heard Leighton talking about people screaming down corridors and stuff at Durham Street.
0: That was a Newstalk ZB Extra.
2: Yes, Newstalk ZB with Tim Beveridge, 0800 80 10 80, text 9292. Quite a fun little highlight there. That was with Pete Wolfkamp and Wilhelmina O'Keefe on my huddle a couple of weeks ago. Great huddle, that one. Panel. Sorry, the huddle belongs to Heather's show. What am I saying? Sacrilege. Anyway, we welcome 0800 80 10 80, text 9292. If you want to email, you can email me, timb at newstalkzb.co.nz. But we're talking a little bit about the Moau report, the Mount Maunganui landslide failure of the institutions of the Tauranga City Council. And, you know, while I started the show saying that, you know, I'm uncomfortable with just writing off the back of the report and calling for resignations, but is there a case to say, you know, under the old sort of Westminster standards of conduct, where sometimes ministers, even if they weren't actually responsible for a failing within their ministry, because they were the boss, they would resign or offer their resignation. Is that where we're at in Mount Maunganui? And I can't help but feeling, the more I'm reading about the institutional failings, that might not, I don't know what the expression is, sheet home to the chief executive. Nevertheless, you're the boss of a council whose institutions failed. The heads that roll. And I mean, that's a dramatic metaphor, isn't it? But, you know, a report comes through.

0: that particular, like, say, if you wanted to fire someone, we just have to wait for the internal investigations to see who that one person was who didn't care enough or lapsed in their judgment.
1: Mm.
0: I don't think it was above middle management, to be fair.
1: Yeah, but I mean, if a general's in charge of the army and there are function things are going wrong within your legions of soldiers or whatever it is, I mean, surely it's the general that's, you know what I mean? Whose show is it? It's a bit.
0: I completely understand that rationale. Like, I'm a hospitality worker. If a chef cooks a chicken dish and someone gets sick from that, it's the chef that made that dish that day may lose their job. The head chef for letting it pass, he may lose his job. But at the end of the day, it's the owner who has to pay the compensation to the client that got sick.
1: Yeah.
0: And I understand that, like, industrial responsibility attitude. But if you didn't know, you don't have to stand down.
1: Well, I guess if it's your fault you didn't know, that's where the problem is, and that's what we're that's the sort of nuance in the conversation. But yeah.
0: Absolutely. So, like, and this is like, it's a big conversation, because where does responsibility lie? How hard do you trust your staff? You know, like, if you don't know something, why do you?
1: No, I understand that, but I think there's a problem with the whole processes of the way. I mean, look, it's not an open and slam case either way, but yeah. Yeah. Okay. Hey, Chris, I've got to keep moving, mate. Thanks for your call.
0: All right, mate.
1: Cheers. Bye bye. 18 past four.
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8: Catherine Law, principal of Avonside Girls High. 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
9: So our dream world is we would like walls everywhere, except for our science department. Our plan is to start with mathematics, because mathematics is a subject where we do know our students need a space away from disruption and noise, and we do have a proof of concept in. So we are very excited about this announcement and really hoping that something will come of it for Avonside. We need to be teaching from the minute the students come into a classroom and not be distracted. I haven't got any teachers who would not want to have those walls.
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1: Yes, News Talk ZB indeed, 0800 80 1080. Alison, hello.
10: Talking of the panel, you never seem to have Neva on now. She used to come on there
1: She's just got lots on. She's busy with the. Yeah. She's got a lot of commitments at ZB with.
10: She made the Woman's Weekly. She made the Woman's Weekly this week too.
1: Did she?
10: Reading about her in that. Very interesting. I was just going to say about the needles now. Yes, back in the old day, I'm going back about 50 years. The needles were very, very. They hurt. They were blunt things, and now you don't even hardly feel them. Now I was about 5, I think it was. And never had a needle, didn't know what they were even. And whooping cough, I think I had it for. And I remember the doctor coming along, I might have told the story before actually, and I was very nervous. And I would be jiggling my arms up and down, you see. He said, "Oh, no, no, you're a squirmer," and got the straps out and tied my arms down and jabbed me. And so I never got over that at that stage. So I had a phobia for years after that.
1: What did they do? They tied what?
10: Got two straps out and tied my arms down.
1: Bloody hell. That's horrendous. I mean, you'd be sacked for that these days.
10: That was the last time we went back to that doctor. That was there. We'd been going to him for a long time at that stage, and my mother said, "No, we're not coming back here again." So we never went back. Went to a different doctor after that. She was floored by it. These big straps. I didn't know what they were, you see. Didn't know what was happening. And, oh, gosh, very upsetting for me. And so for years after that, I just, I was very nervous. But I don't now. I'm all right now because the needles are much, they're easy now. I just don't look when they do it, of course. I don't look at the needle going in. But I have got over that. But for 10 years or so after that, I just couldn't even look at a needle. I was absolutely hopeless. But the shingles now, I got a nice thing, the last couple of days, to say that I have tied to a shingle something or other there. And I remember my father having it several times. He never had the vaccination, and he was very ill with it.
1: Oh, no, so shingles is too dreadful.
10: Have it.
1: Sorry, hang on, you've been told you can get the injection now or something or what?
10: My doctor rang me just in the last, funny thing, just in the last 2 or 3 days to say I was entitled.
1: That means you're 65.
10: Yeah, that's right, yeah.
1: Happy birthday. Yeah.
10: Thank you very much. everything comes at once. I've got everything. I've got that, and I can have a free flu injection and tetanus and something and something and something. And then also in the mail, I've got something, a blood test as well. I've got all of them coming all in the one time. I don't like them all mounting up like that. I just have one at a time. I don't want to have them all on the same day sort of thing, because you can end up having doing too much in the one day. So I'm just going to spread it out. But definitely we'll have the shingles one.
1: Good move, Alison. Don't look a gift horse in the mouth for a free injection for shingles.
10: About the Logie Awards over in Australia that they had. I thought that Robert Irwin, who hosted that, age 22, he did it. He's a fantastic host of that, the youngest one they've ever had. And he came up with a great big python, it was a snake thing, there, python, and wrapped it around a man's neck. And, it was amazing what he did. He had a safari suit on, fabulous. And the lady that accepted the award for Sam Neill, Heather Mitchell, I think her name was, she did a wonderful speech, I must say that.
1: Yeah.
10: And he loves, Sam Neill loves goats, apparently. He loves animals.
1: Yeah.
10: And there's a stag, we've got these new goats now. 4 little ones, and I suggested Sam, one of the ones could be Sam and Bonnie for Bonnie Tyler.
1: Okay, Alison, I'm going to keep it on topic because we've got other people wanting to talk about the Moana thing.
10: But
1: take care. Bye-bye. See ya. It's 4:25. Two speed lines, should I say.
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1: News Talk ZB. Just before we go to Andy, I think this is the point I always wanted to make, and that somebody's made in this text. Tim, irrespective of the multiple reports not being escalated, why did the council executive, or whoever got hold of them, I guess, never raise questions about what risks had been identified and processes put in place to manage the mountain and the surrounding environment? Yeah, I mean, so they get a report saying what the risk is and, oh, let's have another report. It's a classic, is that the example of just the problem with bureaucracy? Let's get another report. Oh, let's get another report. And then meanwhile, tragedy. Anyway, hang on a second. Let's go to Andy. Hello.
17: Good morning. Yes, you were mentioning heads rolling. It's actually a fact. It's been proven that when a guillotine goes down...
1: Oh, let's not be too bloodthirsty, shall we?
17: There's no pain. No, there's no pain. It's quite interesting.
1: Mm.
17: But regarding the Mount Maunganui, if that has happened in Russia, there would be court cases and there would be prison given.
1: Well, I mean, I'm not sure we can hold Russia up as an example of justice for all, can we, given who's running the place?
17: But there's an example. I mean, some countries are a lot sterner than others, and it seems to me this country is very, very good at not punishing people. Look at Cave Creek, for example. Cave Creek, they had big nails holding that thing in.
1: Mm.
17: You know, they should have had bolts. Now, that was a terrible mistake.
1: Yeah.
17: Make, if you like, you know, it was constructed in a weak manner.
1: Yeah.
17: And no one really got into trouble over that.
1: No, I mean, the minister eventually resigned, even though it wasn't deliberately his fault, but as a sort of symbolic gesture for the tragedy, he resigned. Albeit it took him about a year to do so. So, you know, maybe there's a bit of water to flow under the bridge here, but yeah.
17: Yeah, it just seems to me that people don't get punished for things that they should be punished for. That's just my comment, anyway.
1: Well, I mean, I'm not even sure. I mean, punishment is probably not the word I'd use if I thought about it. But it's accountability, isn't it? And people could be resignation would be about accepting some sort of accountability with the fact that you're running an organisation that doesn't know its arse from its elbow when it comes to passing information around.
17: No, and the people that suffered, the family that suffered, I wonder what they think.
1: Well, it must be, oh God, it would just be dreadful. I mean, I remember when we went, all the people around the country would be reflecting on, you know, when they went there with their family or, you know, and it could have been us if it had been the wrong time. And I just remember when my girls went there, you know, to the hot pools, you know, and you just sort of think it could have happened to anyone.
17: Exactly.
1: Yeah, yes. just dreadful. Anyway.
17: I like that place. I've been there lots of times, and I found it close to my heart. I really enjoyed that place.
1: Yeah.
17: So it could have happened to me as well, but it's just one of those things that we have to live with, really, don't we?
1: Yes, indeed, yeah.
17: Yes.
1: Yeah, thanks, Andy. Cheers, mate.
17: Okay, thank you.
1: Bye-bye. Now, there is a message where I want to read this one here. I'm trying to find the one which refers to the woman who... Oh, yes. Tim, what about top-down leadership? Given the increasing climate challenges and the prominence of Mount Maunganui, I think it's a reasonable expectation that the CEO coming in 8 years ago would make a point of finding out the associated risk management plan. I would have. And what a hero Lisa was, spending her last 5 hours trying to warn and save people. Cheers, Kathy. And what dreadful luck that someone who had recognised the risk was warning people and then in the wrong place at the wrong time. How absolutely unfair. And what it, you know, life, what I say, life is unfair. As soon as you realize that that's the case, you're a lot happier. But yeah, life is dreadfully unfair in the case of the woman who is warning everyone. Just absolutely flipping horrendous. Okay, where are we up to? John, hello.
18: Yeah, the Mount Maunganui disaster, that was just a case of being the wrong person in the wrong place at the wrong time.
1: Hang on, you've just come off your phone, I can't hear you.
18: You're there, how's that now?
1: That's better, yep.
18: Yeah, it's just a case of being at the wrong place at the wrong time. I remember, you know, the Mount Maunganui, when I was growing up and that, when I left school and we started work, I started going to the Mount with all my mates in about 1954. And that was going flat tack, that that camping ground with the swimming pool and the changing shed and stuff. But nobody ever went there. We would go to a camping ground and you'd have to drive down in your car. I mean, that was a very exclusive camping ground there, and no doubt there'd been people that had been there for years,
1: yeah,
18: and they'd be permanently sort of have a campsite there, and they'd probably hand them down to their children and their children's children.
1: I don't quite know how it worked at that campsite, but
18: what's that?
1: I don't know how it worked at that campsite, but I always did think that the people who were at the campsite had a pretty good spot. To be fair, John, I'm not sure if you've caught up with all the detail, but it wasn't just about being in the wrong place at the wrong time. The thing that the report revealed is that there had been warnings going back to 1999, quite serious warnings, like this could cause a loss of life and the slope's unstable, et cetera, et cetera. I mean, it was an accident waiting to happen and no one...
18: All I'm trying to emphasise is,
1: yeah,
18: it had been running for a hell of a long time.
1: Yeah,
18: I don't know I don't know before 1950. Mm. It had all been operating there, and people were going there. Mm. And then I don't know how long ago it had the big accident.
1: This
18: is factual stuff.
1: Yeah,
18: and I mean now they turned around. It should have got an engineer in there, and they had retaining walls and all sorts. So I mean, I don't know. I don't know who's at fault.
1: Whoever didn't escalate the report, I mean, we're calling for another report, and when you've got... Here's the point that Davison makes, and look, I don't expect people to be across the detail of this. It's almost a 300-page report. But the point that Davison makes is that what they should have done was have what they call a trigger action response plan, TAR, a TARP. And the simple nature of it was that should certain conditions exist, i.e. we have this amount of rainfall and this time, it kicks in the plan that you evacuate the campground. And as he says, that would have, you know, apart from the very temporary nature of the campground not having people and no one going to the pool, that didn't have a major cost to it. It wasn't about building...
18: But what about people using their own common sense about going to the camping ground? I mean, all around New Zealand, and I know that our insurance costs have gone up. I mean, it just happened to be that slip.
1: No.
18: But there were thousands of slips, Tim. There's been thousands of slips.
1: But
18: they haven't slipped and killed anybody, only over there.
1: Well, no, I think that's dreadfully unfair because no one really, unless you're a geotechnical, geotechnical stuff is complex. I mean, if there's a campground there, and hot pools and everything, it's no one would consider that it wasn't safe because you'd be thinking, well, it must be safe.
18: Well, this is what I'm trying to say. It's been there for a long time. Why wasn't it picked up? They had a hell of a lot of years.
1: It was picked up.
18: When?
1: In 1990, people had the council had been told in 1999. 2005, 2006, 2023, they'd been told that if this, in fact, in 2006, And again, you won't know this, but so I'm telling you this from the report, that there was a report that said that it calculated an 8,000 cubic metre slip that could cover 30 campsites and could kill about 21 people. So the council had been told, but the people in that campsite hadn't. The general public didn't.
18: Surely the people that did the report then, the engineers that were retained, the geotech engineers, they should have done something about it and said, well, if the council's not going to do anything, we're going to make it. They should be duty-bound, conscience bound.
1: I think, you see, if they are asked to give a report by the council and they provide a report to the council, they've done their job. You would assume that you've given the report to the council and they carry, you know, you've done your bit in the process. Because you're not in charge of the mountain. I think blaming the geotech people is grossly unfair.
18: No, I'm not blaming them. I just said it's been there for a hell of a long time, that camping ground, for 60 or 70 bloody years. And I mean, this weather that we had, there's been slips all over the place. There's been places flooded everywhere, all over the place. But none of them has been. All that I'm saying
1: is... Yeah, but we're not putting campgrounds and hot pools at the bottom of these slips that you're talking about.
18: Even though they might have been there for about 70 or 80 years.
1: No, what I'm saying, I don't know if you've had warnings... If the council's had warnings for 26 years...
18: Yeah,
1: the buck has to stop somewhere at the council, doesn't it?
18: Well, I agree with you there. And to be quite frank, I had a daughter living over there, and we had cause to get a building consent to do a job over there, and they were bloody hopeless, absolutely hopeless to deal with. And, of course, they've had commissioners in there and all sorts. So the whole area and the Tauranga City Council is just a bloody disaster.
1: Well, you've got to say, the reputation of the council, and there'll be people at the council who do a good job at what they're doing, but I tell you what, their council's reputation is in the toilet as a result of this report, so...
18: But you see, what do you expect? It's extremely a right wing. A lot of right wingers live there. There's no lefties work there. I mean, it's not Otara.
1: Come on. Well, what are you talking about?
18: It's not Otara. They'd be safer in Otara. Tell them to move up to Otara.
1: No, you're trivialising it too much, John. Sorry. But anyway, I've got to move on, mate. Don't trivialise it like that. Right, I'm going to take a moment. I'm getting quite a few bits of correspondence coming in. Okay, I'm getting lots of texts on people saying, who took the trees away? Yes, I mean, iwi cut trees down. So the report says, from a process point of view and a geotech point of view of the process, they shouldn't have cut the trees down. But, so, you know, there's fault there. But the report says that the geotechnical analysis of the whole slip and everything said the trees being cut down didn't make a difference. It would have happened regardless. So just, you know, do with that what you will. It is 20 to 5.
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1: Right, let's look at some text correspondence that's been rolling in. And look, as I say, look, it's early days on this report. And that's why we're discussing it, I guess, to, you know, analyse it a bit, get a bit more understanding about what went on. But the thing to me is that, you know, the systems at the council that didn't do their jobs is, it must be tough reading for the families. You know, I mean, look, I'm not sure anything would, I'm not sure, you know, when you've lost someone anyway, whether any report makes you feel better or worse. But arguably, when you find out that, you know, if no one had any suspicion, you know, if there'd been no geotech warnings over the years, and it was just like, oh my goodness, we had this rainfall, and all of a sudden it's, and no one was expecting it. It's no real consolation at all. But when you hear that there'd been warnings for 26 years and nothing happened, I think that would be just like getting a, you know, it'd be an emotional punch to the face that it was completely preventable. And as Paul Davison said, it wasn't about money. You know, the one of the solutions of having a trigger action response plan where certain conditions are met, we've had this amount of rainfall, we're observing this, or we're observing this change in the land, emergency evacuation immediately. Even just the adoption of a plan like that could have saved lives. So, isn't it funny, you know, how we absorb tragedies? I remember watching it on the news and just sort of surreal, like, because you look at the whole mountain and you look at the slip and you're trying to get an idea of how big it might be. And of course, from the air, it never looks as dramatic. And then you just see the effect it's had on that community and the lives it cost. And the woman who tried to alert people, and she lost her life too. I just think, God, how utterly flipping dreadful. Okay, here's some text. Right. The CEO sets the tone, and therefore the buck stops with him. Tim, re the lack of accountability after event like January's disaster at the Mount. I haven't been listening all morning, so I don't know if this has already been raised, but I would offer two explanations for why there is never a resignation. One, we have developed a no-fault mentality since the introduction of ACC in 1974. Yeah, I don't think that's such a big player, but the second point here, parallel to this, we also have a long-standing committee culture in New Zealand. Important decisions are often made by groups of people on committees, so when something goes wrong, the blame can't be laid on any one person. We blame a system rather than the individual. Look, I'm sure there's going to be some digging into this as to who didn't pass on what report that went where, when, and all that. Tim, I've been involved with the campground for the last 15 years as it's a council-run camp. I think it's all about money, too. The amount of people that stay at the camp every year, you'd be shocked where they cram them in, the revenue that that place would have had coming in. Be interesting to see what the council will be missing out on. Every turn, this council want your money. Doesn't matter what business you're in. This is very sad for the families lost. Do you wonder whether there's this sort of like, oh my goodness, we've got all this revenue coming and we can't just shut it because some geotech person says there could be a problem with it? I mean, as I say that, you could just imagine someone having that attitude, couldn't you? But again, that's conjecture. Tim, thanks for playing the interview. I agree with you. Basically, Marty demonstrated they've learnt nothing by saying they're waiting for the inquiry reports before they consider doing anything about this report. That's right. So they've got this report. They're waiting for other reports, when in fact that was the whole point. They got the report saying it's dangerous, somebody could die, and they go get another report, and then someone dies while they're waiting for the other report. I mean, it's... God, the more I'm thinking about this, it's flipping outrageous. Back in a tick.
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24: 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Tauranga City Council Chief Executive Marty Grenfell is with us now. 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
1: News Talk ZB with Tim Beveridge. Time for a couple more calls before we wrap it all up, I think. Brad, hello.
26: Yeah, morning, Tim.
1: Hi.
26: Look, I couldn't believe that Marty Grenfell, the CEO, was sitting in the press conference yesterday. Like, you can't just sit there and say, oh, well, nobody told me. Who's accountable for that organisation? It's absolutely ridiculous that he would. I thought it was insulting to those families that he's still there. You can't just say, nobody told me. There has to be some accountability. But I get that, and I've heard a couple of the people and yourself say that those reports, you know, they might have been buried in the bureaucracy. But what about the calls that were made to the council and what flied round to emails at 5:53 in the morning when those, you know, the poor souls, you know, rest, may they rest in peace, were trying to ring them to warn them there were slips on the mount? Then there was another 3.5 hours before the main slip. Why was nothing done? Like, why were they not evacuated?
1: Did anyone receive those messages? When were they actually?
26: Yeah, they did. If you watched the One News timeline last night, They went across it, and the council were notified. They emailed the police and emergency centre. We were in a state of civil defence at that time, in a state of emergency. So anyway, you know, they were pressing the intercom at the manager's office down there. They were banging on the door. They were banging the door down to the council worker or the people that meant to work and run that place, and nothing happened. You know, he's got to go. He's absolutely got to go. But look, I just wanted to...
1: I actually started off the show thinking, gosh, let's not rush to judgment. But I agree with you in the end.
26: He's got to go. I'm a ratepayer here, but let me just take people back for a bit of context in this city. About 3 years ago, there was a big slip in Mangatapu, a house come tumbling down, right? And they did this huge... 3 or 4 years ago, they did this huge study across the whole city, and they slapped all these red slip hazard zones on everyone's house that is anywhere near a hillside, right, or in the fall zone. So they did all this big piece of work. I got a big red sticker slapped all over my house. It's only 20 years old. The geotech's fine that this section. It's been
1: how long ago was this?
26: By them. About 3 years ago, that slip in Mangatapu.
1: Oh, okay, so they're all over there. Yeah. But not the mount.
26: So they were all over that like a rash. But did they look at their own site? Did they do anything about their campground? No, how come that didn't trigger them looking at it? You know?
1: God, it does make your blood boil a bit, doesn't it?
26: He was at the head of it at that point. You know, people have lost buyers on their houses because people have been scared of these big red slip hazard zones they put on. So you can't tell me they didn't take slips seriously 3 or 4 years ago, but... Anyway, I've woken up hot under the collar. Have a good day,
1: look,
26: mate.
1: I agree with you. I mean, I tried to go easy on this, but the more you read about it. But the classic one was that text I read before where the person pointed out that, you know, literally they got a report, it said something no good, so they got it. So they commissioned some more reports, but in the meantime people died. And now they've got a report yesterday, and we're not we haven't got anything happening with regards to whether we fire anyone because we're getting some more reports. I mean,
26: oh my God. Like, it's unbelievable. I just don't know the process with the CEO and if it's the council or whatnot.
1: Well, look
26: and
1: it
26: I
1: this way, Brad. If it was a private company, if it was your company and it was, and you're the boss, the CEO, and by virtue of your company's failings because of somewhere down the chain that you don't know about, but you're the owner of the company, you'll pay the price for their balls ups. Almost said something more.
26: That's right.
1: And yet, if you're in the public service of a council, oh no, I've got to stick around and fix this. I mean, yeah, I'm not blaming him for it happening necessarily, but the buck stops with him.
26: Not at all. Buck stops with him. There's got to be some sort of like it's even if it's a gesture, even if you know he was lying in bed, like there's still enough. Like, you know, stuff ups in that organisation that he's led over the last 3 or 4 years. But I think the fact that what they did 3 years ago after Mangatapu, after that previous slip that was in the city, that they went around and did a huge piece of work on it, why was that trigger action plan not put in place then? But look, he has to go. Yeah. Surely he can't stay. That's my 5 cents.
1: Yeah, anyway. Good on you, Brad. Thanks, mate. Cheers.
26: Good on you.
1: Okay, bye-bye. Now, that's interesting, isn't it? You know, 3 years ago, they're slapping notices all over people's property, and yet Mount is just like, well, nothing to see here. And that information on the Mount being dodgy goes back 26, 27 years. So, anyway, right. Lucky last call, I think, will make it. Ray, hello.
3: Hi. Just an observation. I've been a bit in and out as the morning's gone through, working and what have you. But in that interview, it said they're awaiting a report from WorkSafe.
1: Yeah.
3: That could get very, very interesting because they own the business. They have a duty of care. I can't remember all the proper terms of operating a business. But ultimately, there's things in those documents that sort of say that you had known or should have known. Someone could go to jail over this yet.
1: Well, I mean, I don't want to get too hot about it, but I mean, you'd be glad you're not living in China because we know what would happen to officials when they balls up there and people lose their lives.
3: Yes, yes. I'm not saying I don't know enough of the details or anything. And as I say, I've been in and out and only caught parts of
1: things.
3: It's
1: almost a 300-page report. I've actually used AI to help digest some of the information and give me timelines and stuff.
3: I could do with some extra intelligence.
1: Perhaps they should have got AI to manage the whole thing. Then it would have probably, I'll tell you what, it probably would have gone, we need to do this and notify the next level of the executive and do the X, Y, and Z. But instead it's like, you know.
3: Yep. Be interesting to see as it goes on.
1: Well, it's not the end of the story. It's just, okay.
3: No, I don't believe so.
1: Cheers, Ray. Thanks, mate.
3: Bye.
1: Bye-bye. Look, I can tell you're all sort of, it's, you know, as I started the show, I said, look, I've got to admit, I started the show thinking I don't know if we should talk about it because we're trying to get our heads around the facts and everything. But I guess as the conversations evolved and you learn a bit more about the nature of the port and how it was completely preventable and it didn't even need big money being spent on it, just need a plan to be in place that where certain conditions when met, they'd evacuate. And you can actually imagine how there'd be possibly a school of thinking like, oh, we can't just evacuate because there's been a bit of rain and we've got some report saying the mountain could collapse. How ridiculous. I don't know if that happened at all. I don't know if there was that mentality on it. But anyway, so as the conversation's gone on and it's a total failure of bureaucracy as well. That these reports could be gone. The certain reports that were done, they weren't aware of other reports from years before saying it was dodgy. So there wasn't even the linking up of old information with the updated new information. So anyway, Yeah, there we go. I'll trawl through some, until the time runs out, some of the correspondence. So I haven't got time to vet it all, so I'm just going to start reading a few texts. We've got about a minute and a half. The Mount Maunganui thing's interesting. I personally don't think the council should be held... Oh, God, that's an interesting one. I personally don't think the council should be held responsible for ensuring that the mountain is safe. Auckland has 52-odd volcanoes. The cost to safeguard all these would be a huge cost to the ratepayer. We have to draw the responsibility line somewhere. Andrew, that's completely wrong, because if the volcanoes started erupting and they said, don't worry, everyone, keep living there, you know, it's different. You're comparing apples with oranges in terms of the risk and what people know. Should the prosecutions for the CEO for negligence and towering a slip in prison time, New Zealand does not do consequences. An apology is not good enough in these circumstances. Hello, Tim. So much to say. This is not a surprise. Geological events occur over very long time periods. The risks were known. Nothing was done. Money, plain and simple. Money for the campground, money for the council, money for local businesses. Nothing will change. And, you know, fine, all very well to say the recommendations will be implemented. It's too late. People are dead already. But, yeah. So, yes, and again, just lots of texts about the trees, but the report did find that cutting down the trees wasn't the right process. It shouldn't have been done without a checking, but that they would have made no difference. The tragedy would have happened anyway. So that's about it. Ryan's next. Enjoy your day.
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30: Good morning. It's 5 o'clock. I'm Nivariti Manu. Warnings about the landslide risk to the Mount Maunganui campground, where 6 people died in January, stretch back decades. A damning review by Paul Davison KC has revealed a litany of failures, with Tauranga City Council not taking action around the hazard, despite it being pointed out by experts since 1999. Davison says the same precise aerial photo of the slope produced by consultancy Avalon featured in numerous reports.
31: Avalon went further, estimating in plain numbers that a debris flow of the kind that had happened before would place some 30 people in its path and kill 21 of them.
30: The council will receive a report on next steps on September 1st. And local government minister Simon Watts says the findings and recommendations will be assessed as part of the government's own inquiry into the tragedy. A landmark study involving hundreds of New Zealanders has linked eating disorders with genetics, challenging the belief they are solely psychological. King's College London researchers looked at almost 40,000 binge eating disorder cases and about 24,000 anorexia cases. It includes genetic data from more than 500 Kiwis. Otago University clinical psychologist and associate professor Jenny Jordan says it shows genes associated with psychiatric traits and obesity play a role.
0: We know that people with binge eating over time gain weight and often at risk of obesity, but this is saying that this gene is there from the beginning. It's not just a result of binge eating.
30: A message for the boards of retail organisations as citizens' arrest powers kick up a notch. Sweeping Crimes Act reforms passed into law this month, meaning anyone can use reasonable force to detain a person committing an offence like shoplifting. The Institute of Directors is urging boards to consider how this could impact safety for both staff and customers. Principal Advisor Susan Cuthbert says boards should be confident their people know what to do and that what they're doing will keep them and others safe. Freight operators are worried political parties have taken their eye off the ball when it comes to their sector. The National Road Carriers Association is urging parties to introduce a dedicated supply chain minister, if elected, to oversee the country's $59 billion a year freight sector. It's also calling for truck drivers to be recognised as skilled workers and for the introduction of a migrant path to residency. CEO Justin Tai-Umbers says the freight sector is an overlooked part of our economy and that needs to stop.
2: Supply chain is an invisible part of our cost of living and it's hitting Kiwi pockets every day.
30: Another Southeast Asian leader is visiting New Zealand, with Thailand's Prime Minister landing in Auckland today. Anutin Chanwirakun's arriving to mark 70 years of diplomatic relations and formally launch a new strategic partnership. He'll bring with him a business delegation and meet with Prime Minister Christopher Luxon and Trade Minister Todd McClay. Luxon says Thailand's one of our top 10 trading partners and is an important security partner. Chanwirakun's visit comes a week after Vietnam's President Tho Lam visited Auckland. And Lego City's booming, with the Wellington Brick Show returning in a bigger venue than ever before. More than 10,000 people are expected to pack into Porirua's Te Reo Paraha Arena across September 12 and 13 to see hundreds of Lego creations on display.
5: To News Talk ZB Sport, to tennis player Nick Kyrgios has tested positive for using cocaine, saying he made a huge mistake. He's been suspended after failing a drugs test on June 22nd at an ATP 250 tournament in Mallorca. The 31-year-old Australian faces a ban ranging from a baseline three-month period to serving 4 years if found to have used the banned drug in competition. Kyrgios has been provisionally suspended since August 4th. Tennis coverage with Eye Institute. 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There'll be no boundary countback-style decision to decide the All Blacks Springboks Test Series in South Africa. A drawn encounter like that of 1921 and 1928 will be possible. Rugby editor Elliot Smith reports from Johannesburg.
14: It's understood the decision was only made in recent weeks, with months ago both New Zealand and South Africa thought to have wanted an outright winner if it finished 2-2, with options thought to have included an extra period, goal kicks, countbacks or similar. But ultimately, if it's drawn after the fourth test in Baltimore, the series and trophy will be shared. The trophy unveiled at a well-catered event at the headquarters of naming rights sponsor Castle Lager overnight, and it features two halves which join together with magnets, allowing for an easy split. In Johannesburg with the All Blacks, Elliot Smith.
5: England have dismissed Pakistan for 171 on the opening day of the first cricket test in the three-match series at Headingley. Pace bowler Ollie Robinson returned figures of 5 for 51 from 18 overs. Hosts currently 32 without loss in reply. And Bayern Munich's Harry Kane has hinted he wants to stay beyond this season at Germany's champion football club after being awarded the Golden Shoe as Europe's top league scorer in the last campaign with 36 Bundesliga goals. He earned the award for the second time in three seasons. Kane has 1 year left on his current contract. I'm Andrew Alderson, and that's News Talk ZB News and Sport to 5 past 5. Ryan Bridges next.
6: Met service forecast for New Zealand, Northland to Northern Taranaki, including Coromandel and Tomaranui. Fine and frosty to start, possible light shower from afternoon. Bay of Plenty and Taupo, fine with frosts morning and night. Gisborne to Wairarapa and Wellington, isolated showers gradually clearing to fine breaks. South Taranaki and Taihape to Kapiti, isolated light showers. Nelson and Buller to Northern Fiordland, mainly fine with morning frosts. Marlborough, Canterbury and Otago, fine spells increasing. Clutha, Southland and Southern Fiordland, isolated showers, Chatham Islands, light showers.
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15: Good morning, welcome to Thursday, 6 minutes after five. Coming up, what does accountability actually mean and look like? We'll look at the Mount Landslide report. Mitch McCann, stateside for us. Iran's apparently planning to target some European military bases. Queenstown is booming. We've got new numbers and details on the government's freshwater plans for farms.
29: The agenda.
15: Thursday the 20th of August, the Israeli military now confirming it did open fire on a car carrying a five-year-old that's been in the news of late.
16: In all my time of working, I've not cried as much as that day. I know Hin's not the only story. I believe there are many stories more distressing than this in Gaza. But it was difficult because I was the one handling it.
15: So this was 2 years ago. The Israeli army now says a criminal investigation is going to happen. Let's go to the US. Trump saying the tariffs on Canada, 3-day reprieve. Remember, he wanted to slap 50% on $20 billion worth of Canadian goods. Well, hours before it came in, he said, no, tie ho for now.
17: So subject to the finalization of documents, we have a deal with Canada. And I think it's a very good deal for both parties. It's great for our farmers. Our farmers will no longer be held up because they were being hurt very badly.
15: Let's go to this big scandal across the ditch. Five Sydney Swans players saying sorry after they were suspended for the rest of the AFL season for late night drinking and inviting women to a hotel. Police investigation alleged sexual assault at the hotel where they were staying.
18: The only way we can deal with it is to put our foot down incredibly hard, which we've done. As a football club, that is our business, and to effectively torpedo our season by making a decision such as this just tells you how seriously we'll take it.
15: So details still a little scant at this point, but the players put a statement out saying deeply sorry to everyone involved except the club's sanction.
29: The first word on the news of the day. Early Edition with Ryan Bridge and Spark for Business. Technology that keeps business moving. News Talk ZB.
15: 8 after 5, we spoke about the bond sell-off yesterday and Scott Bessent, Treasury Secretary, has done some things about that overnight. I'll tell you about that in a minute. But what do people want from Tauranga City Council? What do you want from Mahe Drysdale? What do you want from the CEO, Marty Grenfell? Did you see them on the news last night doing the old mea culpa? Sitting there with, you know, they would have had communication staff telling them to say it this way, your tone needs to be like this, you need to be respectful, all those things. And I'm sure they are. I don't think anyone is a bad person or anyone intentionally does nefarious things at councils. But there are 25 years worth of reports sitting there, and apparently no one thought to bump it up to senior management. Two of these geotechnical reports saying there was a risk to life were commissioned in the last few years, one December 23, one June 25. So what do people want? The families, from what I have seen so far, the families of those who actually died in this incident have not said that much of late, and I haven't seen any major response from them to this report. But what do you want? Do you want the CEO to resign? Been there since 2018. Do you want Mahe Drysdale to resign? I mean, you kind of have to trust that they didn't know what they say they didn't know and that no one thought to bump it up. But what's the point in getting geotech reports if no one acts on them? What's the point in middle management if it doesn't talk to senior management? You know, what's the point in the whole thing? And what exactly is accountability? Is it making a change or is it heads rolling? 9292 10 after 5.
29: Ryan Bridge.
15: I'll talk to Fed Farmers next. We've got some few more details from the government on their freshwater plans for farms. Some happy, some not. And we'll also look at the oil that's coming out of Hormuz as well. There's a nifty wee trick that they're using to get it out, and it is of benefit to the Gulf states. All ahead, 10 after 5.
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7: 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The Mike Hosking Breakfast with Bailey's Real Estate. 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
8: Good morning. It's 6 o'clock. I'm Neva Reti Manu. Damning information's come to the surface in the aftermath of Mount Maunganui's deadly landslide. An external review found the loss of six lives at the beachside holiday park in January was avoidable. It's uncovered decades of expert warnings to Tauranga City Council about the landslide risk and proposed courses of action that were not followed up on. Local Government Minister Simon Watt says that the findings and recommendations will be assessed as part of the government's own inquiry into the tragedy.
9: My expectation as Local Government Minister is that the council gets on with implementation of those recommendations. That's something that I'll be monitoring closely.
8: Probes are also being undertaken by police, WorkSafe and the coroner. A massive study including hundreds of New Zealand contributors is reframing how eating disorders are considered and possibly treated. King's College London research looking at tens of thousands of binge eating and anorexia cases is the first of its size to link people's genetic makeup to the disorders. Otago University clinical psychologist, Associate Professor Jenny Jordan, says it shows they aren't just psychiatric issues and we should adjust supports accordingly.
10: Now we understand the biological risk factors underpinning these disorders, we really need to start focusing on looking at biological treatments.
8: The fast-track bid to turn Pegasus' former golf course into housing has been declined. Wolfbrook Properties applied build-up to 1,000 homes on the site. The proposal faced opposition from the Pegasus Residence Group, which presented a 16,000 signature petition to Parliament, arguing the course is core to the town's identity. Infrastructure Minister Chris Bishop has declined the referral, saying that the issues would be more appropriately dealt with under other legislation. Our regional economies have managed to hold their own against the volatile headwinds of global conflict. Infometrics' new report finds economic activity lifted 2.6% in the 3 months to June. Principal economist Nick Brunsdon says that all 16 regional economies expanded, with growth across most industries. And he says that the impact from the US war with Iran has been shorter lived than expected.
9: I think we've probably built a bit more muscle to respond to these shocks and adapt. The other point worth noting is that a lot of the industries that were at the stronger end of growth were service-based, so often service-based industries have a few more tricks up their sleeve.
8: The Chatham Islands Council has paid out $100,000 in ratepayer funds as part of disgraced former CEO Paul Eagle's abrupt exit amid an investigation into his excessive spending. Eagle's settlement agreement included $10,000 towards his legal fees, almost $23,000 to fund his relocation off the island, and 3 months' pay. The council initially told the Herald the former Labor MP received no payout in response to questions after his sudden resignation in February. It's now released information after a Herald complaint to the Ombudsman. A warning, health and safety should not be swept under the rug, with Major Crimes Act reforms now in force. Expanded citizens' arrest powers mean anyone can detain or restrain a person committing an offence, with a particular focus on retail crime. The Institute of Directors says that organisations' boards should look at the safety risks for both staff and customers. That's Newstalk ZB News with Spark for Business.
11: To Newstalk ZB Sport, tennis player Nick Kyrgios has tested positive to using cocaine, saying he made a huge mistake. The 31-year-old Australian's been suspended since August 4 after failing a drugs test on June 22nd at an ATP tournament in Mallorca. He faces a ban ranging from a baseline three-month period to serving 4 years if found to have used the banned substance in competition. Tennis coverage with Eye Institute. 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There'll be no boundary countback-style decision to decide the All Blacks Springboks Test Series in South Africa. A drawn series like that of 1921 and 1928 will be possible. Rugby editor Elliot Smith reports from Johannesburg.
12: It's understood the decision was only made in recent weeks, with months ago both New Zealand and South Africa thought to have wanted an outright winner if it finished 2-2, with options thought to have included an extra period, goal kicks, countbacks or similar. But ultimately, if it's drawn after the fourth test in Baltimore, the series and trophy will be shared. The trophy unveiled at a well-catered event at the headquarters of naming rights sponsor Castle Lager overnight, and it features two halves which join together with magnets, allowing for an easy split in Johannesburg with the All Blacks' Elliot Smith.
11: England have dismissed Pakistan for 171 on the opening day of the first cricket test in the three-match series at Headingley. Pace bowler Ollie Robinson returned figures of 5 for 51 from 18 overs. The hosts currently 90 for 2 in reply, having lost both openers heading towards stumps. And Bayern Munich's Harry Kane's hinted he wants to stay beyond this season at Germany's champion football club after being awarded the Golden Shoe as Europe's top league scorer in the last campaign with 36 Bundesliga goals. I'm Andrew Alderson, and that's Newstalk ZB Sport with Generate. Putting performance first, Generate, kiwisaver.co.nz. It's 6:05. Mike Hosking is next.
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15: Met Service forecast for New Zealand. Northland to northern Taranaki, including Coromandel and Tomaranui. Fine and frosty to start, possible light shower from afternoon. Bay of Plenty and Taupo, fine with frosts morning and night. Gisborne to Wairarapa and Wellington. Isolated showers, gradually clearing to fine breaks. South Taranaki and Taihape to Kapiti, isolated light showers. Nelson and Buller to northern Fiordland, mainly fine with morning frosts. Marlborough, Canterbury and Otago, fine spells increasing. Clutha, Southland and Southern Fiordland, isolated showers, Chatham Islands, light showers.
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16: Morning and welcome today. Change news, change to farm rules and change to land use for cities. Good news for our economy and good news for Liam Lawson. We also get to Joe in Italy, Ender in Britain.
17: Hosking.
16: Welcome to the day, 6:07. I am told the review of the Waitangi Tribunal is done. Trouble is, it hasn't made it to Cabinet. It may not before the election. You might like to ask yourself, why not? Periodically on a Monday, I inquire of the Prime Minister where it's at. We're always reassured that Tama, as in Potak, is on it. The reason it hasn't gone to Cabinet is because the report suggests the so-called Kaupapa reports should continue. Now, this will be a very large disappointment to a lot of people who had hoped, if not presumed, the report would bring an end to the tribunal, or if it didn't, at least limit it to historic issues. Now, if you haven't followed the story, it's 50 years in the making, set up in 1975 to right past wrongs. That part has been largely over 4 years. The treaty settlements process has been mainly successful. Checks have been written, apologies made. But in the ensuing period, looking for new work, the tribunal has taken on these topic or subject-based inquiries. Some of them they call urgent. This is where it's gone horribly, horribly wrong. They deal with current complaints or issues or grievances, and like all social itches, business is booming. The tribunal has become increasingly activist. They're seen by many as positioning themselves as an alternative political party, if not an alternative government. All reports end up bagging the current government. This is an overt agenda. Tama Potaka's review suggests there need to be more where that came from. Others, like New Zealand First, disagree. So what other reason is there to keep this away from Cabinet so close to an election, other than the one that the Nats hope you basically won't ask about this until after we voted, at which point they can address, perhaps with a weakened level of opposition, the whole issue? If I'm right in this suggestion, it does go to their overall credibility around Māori issues, in which they talk tough but don't deliver a lot. So 3 years on, a report, so far undisclosed, a finding I suspect widely is unpopular, and not a word from those who know all this. Is that underhand, or duplicitous, or gutless, or possibly all three?
17: News of the world in 90 seconds.
16: Ukraine getting super interesting. The bloke that Zelensky sacked as defence boss, he's decided to have a word, and the word is that the people might like a vote.
18: We must find a legal, safe and realistic mechanism that will allow Ukraine to restore the full democratic process even under conditions of prolonged war.
16: Vlad tried dancing on the head of a pin.
19: There are some things which we have to manage, and you can manage it only if ministry works with army. You can't manage it one side or another.
16: Okay. In Washington today, we find the great renovator-in-chief giving tours of an increasingly reconstructed White House.
20: You know, grass has a life like humans have a life. And this is all going to be right now. It's put in. If you come back in 2 weeks, 3 weeks, it's in shock. And Scotch is a great company. They actually contributed to my campaign. I must be honest. You'll figure that one out. So Scotts, I want to thank Scotts Miracle-Gro. It's I think the biggest grass company in the world, somebody said.
16: I mean, you can't buy this stuff, can you? Then in Britain, we got three things. One, some of those whose houses burnt down in Stourbridge are back.
21: We saw it burning live on Sky News on the evening and watched from the telly. It's just devastating. I can't find the words to tell you how awful this has been and where we start again.
16: Two, Andy, having been told about some drownings, falls into the trap of saying pointless stuff.
22: It's just to remind people about the dangers of open water swimming, the coldness, even in when it feels hot outside, it can shock people, and that can cause the difficulties.
16: And three, we've got a manhunt in Glasgow after two men were found dead.
23: There were three people in the house, and there's been an altercation between them, and two people have obviously come off worse than the third.
24: It's so close to home, and it's a wee bit scary, to be honest. Yeah, I'm just very shocked.
16: News of the world in 90. Besant's out with a checkbook this morning. We started talking about, we've been talking about this for ages, long money, the bonds, the gilts, the yields, whatever you want to call it, 30-year Treasury. It's too high, and something's going to give. Anyway, Treasury's out this morning via Scott Besant. They're going to at least double the level of government debt buybacks in the next few months, targeting the sensitive, longer-duration segment of the markets. And as a result of that, he jawboned it down, so they're moving in the right direction. 6:11.
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0: Landslides have been happening all around New Zealand since forever ago. It's a part of our terrain, part of our soil, part of the geological makeup of the country. Now it appears we are more aware of them, and we need to be more aware of the warning signs. What do you think needs to happen? A very, very good point made by a texter this morning. How many other councils are sitting on reports, hazard reports, that they haven't acted on? I think that's a very, very valid question. News Talk ZB 0800 80 10 80. It's 9:15.
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11: 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Tauranga City Council Chief Executive Marty Grenfell is with us now. 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
0: Muzz says, personally, I think there should be criminal charges against the council CEO. Well, there are inquiries underway, 5 separate inquiries. One is concluded with the retired High Court Judge Paul Davison KC releasing his review yesterday. So we've got the government inquiry, the WorkSafe investigation, a criminal investigation and a coronial probe. So those are other investigations underway. Tim, good morning to you.
13: G'day, Kerry. I honestly nearly fell off my chair when I heard that yesterday, how horrific it was. It's just so far beyond comprehension, it's hard to get your head around. The CEO has got to walk. Drysdale, after that diatribe, even though he's new, how dare he now talk about, oh, now it's known, we can sort of manage the risk. They've known for 20 bloody years what
0: but
13: the risk was.
0: But did he know?
13: Well, he should have known if it was that high. And there was that many alerts on the day that somebody should have got to somebody that he's responsible for and said, God's sake, that poor woman.

0: other listeners called in and said about. But, yeah, I mean, there's no way there's going to be a campsite there anymore, and there's no way that, you know, the track going up, especially the stairs on the side that, you know, is close to the Surf Lifesaving Club and everything, that will never come back.
1: No.
0: I can tell you that right now, because that is just going to continue slipping. And I'm pretty sure with the last rain that we had, there was a few more slips, because I did see, like, quite a few surveyors out there checking again.
1: That's right.
0: And, yeah, I mean, yeah. It's terrible what happened. I'm hoping that, you know, the council and everyone has learned their lesson from this, because, again, it's sort of like a White Island incident where people knew, but negligence was taken.
1: Yeah, exactly. Thank you, Sam, and you all for doing away with the campground, moving the campground. I suppose I assumed it automatically would be closed, but I guess I'm wrong. Kerry, how can you say you don't expect to cross the Harbour Bridge and then say you're oblivious to the mount? Because I didn't know about the reports. Had I known about the reports, I might. Had I known what to look for in landslides, I might. I might be a bit more cautious. I suppose I expect to climb a mountain for it to pretty much stay there. Perhaps it might crumble a bit around the edges, but if you go up the middle, I suppose I expect it to still be there. I've read the reports on the Harbour Bridge. I hadn't read the reports on the mount. That's why. News Talk ZB 0800 80 10 80. It's 17 past 10.
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0: It'd be Ellie. Good morning to you.
1: Morena, thank you for taking my call.
0: That's okay.
1: I just wanted to sort of follow on from a caller a few callers ago and just clarify that I've seen those Facebook posts going around about the iwi taking out trees, and I see where the posts have sort of gained momentum, but the iwi have like vastly opposed the taking out of trees and the earthworks. They were quite against that for cultural reasons and safety reasons. And then also in the report, the main thing that they said about iwi was that iwi were left out of all the safety reports and weren't informed. And so, unfortunately, these posts are going around, but I just wanted to context for the listeners that actually iwi were not informed and they opposed most of the earthworks and the tree removals.
0: That is just such an egregious breach of trust if iwi were not informed about the safety issues, isn't it? I mean,
1: yeah.
0: It was supposed to be a co-management, and how can you not tell your fellow managers that there is something really wrong with parts of the mountain?
1: Totally, and I think it's a reflection of the council's willingness to look the other way, because even the iwi were, without the information in the reports, were already sort of scoping out what was wrong.
0: Yeah.
1: And there was an unwillingness to share that information anyway, so the council really were looking the other way. But yeah, that's all I wanted to share. Thank you for having my call at all.
0: Oh, no, I really appreciate you taking the time to call. Thanks, Ellie. News Talk ZB, it is 10:22.
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9: It's 11 o'clock. I'm Malcolm Jordan. A police watchdog investigation has found an officer was justified in fatally shooting Tom Phillips in self-defence. Phillips and his children were missing for 4 years when the saga ended with a shootout in September. Jordan Dunn has more.
10: One officer received near-fatal injuries after being shot by Phillips. Within seconds, another officer had arrived, saw Phillips with a rifle and subsequently shot and killed him. The Independent Police Conduct Authority accepts this officer believed the fugitive had likely killed his colleague and would kill him too. It also finds officers provided appropriate care to Phillips, who received a non-survivable injury.
9: The IPCA overall commends the actions of the frontline officers, but finds shortcomings in the actions of the Emergency Communications Centre Shift Commander. A surprise return to the UK for Harry and Meghan 6 years after relocating to the United States. It's reported the Duke and Duchess of Sussex will live in a non-royal residence outside of London with their children, Archie and Lilibet, enrolled to start at a British school from September. The King says their status as non-working royals remains unchanged. The Times chief political correspondent, Aubrey Allegati, told Sky News there'll be the kind of scrutiny now that they've tried to avoid.
11: It'll be really interesting, I suppose, to see the juxtaposition, particularly for Harry, who has rallied against so much of what he's sort of seen as aggressive forces acting against him.
9: New Zealand First leader Winston Peters is claiming victory as a new poll shows support for restricting voting rights to citizens only. Here's senior political reporter Azaria Howell.
12: A taxpayers' union courier poll shows 59% of voters reckon only citizens should vote. 32% did not support the policy, while 9% were unsure. NZ First is campaigning on only allowing citizens to vote in general elections, as currently permanent residents can also cast a ballot.
9: Tauranga's mayor says the city council urgently needs to fix the systemic failures that led to the avoidable loss of life during the Mount Maunganui landslide. Six people died when the slip came down on the beachside holiday park at the base of Moau in January. An external review has found experts had repeatedly pointed out the hazard since 1999, including identifying the precise slope. Mayor Mahe Drysdale says the council missed multiple opportunities to manage and mitigate the risk.
13: It should have been on a council agenda at some point for a decision, and that would have been public.
9: A tourist boat which ran aground in Canterbury's Akaroa Harbour was travelling in an unusual direction moments before hitting a submerged rock. The Transport Accident Investigation Commission's released an interim report into the incident concerning a Black Cat vessel in January. Its hull ruptured, flooding the boat, but all 41 people on board were safely evacuated as it began listing heavily. The commission says a crew member noticed that the boat approaching the rock from a different direction, despite it being marked as a hazard. The investigation's continuing, with more detail expected in the final report. And a man's been charged after an Auckland Council contractor was shot in an early morning hunting incident on Kawo Island in Auckland's Hauraki Gulf. The worker was airlifted in a critical condition to Auckland Hospital.
14: To News Talk ZB Sport, Warriors coach Andrew Webster has signed a four-year contract extension until the end of the 2032 NRL League season. The deal means his time in charge will stretch to 10 years and make him the longest tenured coach in the team's history. His previous three-year extension was until the end of 2028, when he'll equal Ivan Cleary's existing record of six seasons at the helm. Webster's steered the team to the playoffs in three of his four seasons in charge. Warriors chief executive Cameron George describes the art of the deal.
15: I had one conversation with Andrew. On the back of that conversation, I gave him a contract and we shook hands, and that was it. It was two quick meetings. It happened about not even 10 days ago, and that's it.
14: NRL coverage with Pit Stop. Save up to $100 with this month's break special. Belief Liam Lawson's second shot in a Red Bull car will be better than his first. He's been temporarily promoted back to the team that dropped him after two Formula One races last year. Lawson will fill in at the Dutch Grand Prix for Isaac Adjar, who's nursing a wrist injury. Motorsport expert Greg Murphy says Lawson's a different driver now.
16: This won't be the shock. It's not going to be the pressure cooker that it was. I think he's going to go in there super relaxed and just enjoy the moment, but also look to just maximise.
14: The best player on golf's PGA Tour refuses to rank himself among some of the game's greats, even on the cusp of becoming the leader in all-time career earnings. Scottie Scheffler enters this week's event, poised to pass Tiger Woods on the overall money list, but scoffs at the notion he's anywhere near making the same impact. Woods has collected $203.8 million in earnings. Scheffler's hauled in $202.1 million. However, Scheffler has won 21 times on the tour, compared to Woods' equal record 82 alongside Sam Snead. I'm Andrew Alderson, and that's News Talk ZB News and Sport with Fisher Funds, investing in New Zealand for over 25 years. It's 11:05.
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17: The independent report into the fatal Mount Maunganui landslide has found there were repeated warnings to the Tauranga City Council, and those warnings were repeatedly ignored. Tauranga City Council Chief Executive Marty Greenfield is with us now. Are you going to quit over this?
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9: Met Service forecast for New Zealand. Northland to northern Taranaki, including Coromandel and Tomaranui. Fine and frosty to start. Possible light shower from afternoon. Bay of Plenty and Taupo, fine with frosts morning and night. Gisborne to Wairarapa and Wellington. Isolated showers gradually clearing to fine breaks. South Taranaki and Taihape to Kapiti. Isolated light showers. Nelson and Buller to northern Fiordland. Mainly fine with morning frosts. Marlborough, Canterbury and Otago, fine spells increasing. Clutha, Southland and Southern Fiordland, isolated showers. Chatham Islands, light showers.
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19: Yes, Kanye West, Helen, your music collection is just getting weirder and weirder. says Matt. I do want to be clear, just in case anyone is new to the show, I do want to be clear that Helen's not entirely guided by what her jam might be today. She doesn't wake up in the morning and think, right, the three songs today are going to be this, this and this, because that's my vibe. It's based around music news. There has to be some tenuous link to news, because we are News Talk ZB. So even when we play little snippets of music, they have to be tenuous. And in the case of Dolly Parton and country music, by crikey, tenuous, gossamer thin, the link might be sometimes. That's why we play it, because he's playing in Russia and he's making the news because of that. So there we go. We have, of course, been talking Paul Davison QC's report, the first of the five reports into the devastating landslip at Mount Maunganui. And, yeah, there will be consultants feeling heartsick saying, we told you, we told you. Interesting that Anne Tolley, the commissioner, government-appointed commissioner of Tauranga before Mahi Drysdale was elected, and the council was able to, you know, be trusted to run itself, they were never briefed. They were never briefed on any risks, which I find really interesting. You would think, as a new commissioner coming in, that your CEO would say, listen, here are the main issues that we have to deal with in this region. You know, it might not be the first thing you would think of, but surely to goodness, given how much of a tourist attraction the Mount is, how it is the soul of the region, you would say, we've had a couple of slips in the last few years. We've had our geotech team up there. This is what they say. You know, surely. Maybe it's easy with hindsight to say that this is something that the commissioner and the council should have known about, but clearly not. CEO didn't think so. So we've been talking about that. There's a little bit too on Te Pāti Māori's candidate-only strategy, saying just vote for our electoral candidates and give your party vote to another party. That's good for us. That'll give us an overhang. And this one, because my goodness, you'd have to... Anyway, Wetherspoons, which runs 792 pubs and bars across the UK. If you've visited the UK, you've probably visited a Wetherspoon. It has banned its customers from playing music out loud or from taking calls on their speaker, saying the noise from phones and tablets is an increasing problem driving people nuts. Amen. Yes, it is. Helen tried to blame boomers, saying that boomers are always the ones that just hold their phones out. No, incorrect. I have seen so many young people doing that as well. And it's like mutually assured destruction. When I was in the Maldives, travelled a bit, have you, Kerry? Yes, I have. When I was in the Maldives, just sitting in the sunshine, listening to the sound of the Indian Ocean and just thinking, could life be any better? There was some tit. Well, spectacular tits, to be perfectly honest. She was in a bikini and young and gorgeous. There was a whole beach, but she happened to be right next to me. With the crackly, distorted, tinny sound of her mate, she was FaceTiming at the top of her voice. And both of them carried on this huge conversation, totally ruining my wah. Now, you might say, be tolerant. What happened? What would happen if I decided I wanted to talk to my mate and sat next to her and moved a little closer and FaceTimed Helen, said, wish you were here. What was that? What was that? You know, so I crank up the volume on my phone so I can hear her. The lady next to me cranks it up because my phone's drowning out her. I mean, it's mutually assured destruction. That's why God invented headphones. Little earbuds. Put them in. Even if you're chatting, it's not as bad as that tinny distorted sound coming out of your phone. Put your earbuds in. Have your conversation, preferably quietly and not in front of other people. Don't have it holding out in front of you while you're wandering along and bellowing down the phone. What was that? Nobody cares. Nobody wants to know. Nobody's interested. It's noise pollution of the very worst sort. Good on Wetherspoons. Polling in recent years by various organisations suggests people are largely opposed to others taking calls on speaker in public spaces and playing music. Hell yes. Managers will ask people to leave the pub if they go against the ruling. That's the kind of bloody steel in the backbone I'd like to see here. News Talk ZB 0800 80 10 80 is the number to call. It is just coming up to 13 past 11.
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0: Tony says, don't listen to her, Helen. You do a great job, including picking excellent music, making my ears smile on a daily basis. There we go. My tolerance level for noise is much greater when I have a pleasant visual distraction. I think I could have lived with the racket for the sake of the rack. Well, yes, mine was just a nod to, yes, excellent, well done you, but I wasn't distracted by it. It was just an acknowledgement of how splendid it was. I needed more. Perhaps if it had been a young gentleman sitting in Budgie Smugglers, I might have been able to turn my mind off the tinny sound. Worse when you're at the light sitting in your car with the boom, boom, boom next to you. You have to wonder how they can put up with that. That is absolutely true. Pauline says, you have grandchildren growing up, as have we. The whole left side of our political party system is so alarming for this next generation coming on. Very, very scary, says Pauline. But what is it about voting left that you most people do when they're young? You know, some change over time when perhaps they realise that good intentions don't necessarily translate into good outcomes. But when you're younger, sure, there are a few young gnats and young people joining the Young Act Party or whatever they are, young people running like Brooke Van Velden for the Act Party and doing a very good job for her party. Whatever you might think of the politics, she certainly took the job seriously. She was no dilettante. But what is it about the left side of politics that does attract the young? The grandchildren will probably end up, you know, voting left as well, like many of us did. And I suppose the only reason I changed is because the waffle and the rhetoric and the good intentions cost so much money with so little delivered. You know, Helen Clark, Michael Cullen, you could argue they did deliver. They did make good on their promises. And there just wasn't the knowledge, the capability, the depth of experience, the ability to understand how the public service worked to get the results. There wasn't the demand for accountability. And that's what turned me off. But I'd be very interested to hear your thoughts on that one as well. There's a few other texts on the Māori Party's policy. But Colleen, good morning to you.
1: Good morning.
0: How are you?
1: I'm very good, thanks, Kerry. And you?
0: Good. You've got a thought about the talking on the phones?
1: Oh, a huge pet peeve. So I'm glad to speak to you. My pet peeve is you go to gym and the person standing next to you is listening to or watching their soap with the volume
0: cranked
1: right up, or somebody on the treadmill next to you conducting a business meeting at full volume.
0: Why do they think people are interested?
1: I don't know. I honestly do not understand it. But yeah, that is my pet peeve, and I just wondered if anybody else felt the same.
0: I really, really love going for a walk to reset. And the walk I have is beautiful in my neighbourhood, and I'm sure most people in New Zealand have a beautiful walk that they go on. And there's bush and birds and the sea, and I don't take anything with me. I don't take my phone, I don't take anything. But from about 50 metres, 100 metres, 200 metres away, you can hear somebody bellowing along and the other person tinnily speaking back as people conduct their business meetings on their bushwalks.
1: Well, I don't know if I'm just in the wrong age group, generation-wise, but I just find it quite disrespectful.
0: Mm.
1: And of course, with also the gym that I go to, we've got a few people that come in from a rehabilitation centre with their ankle bracelets.
0: Oh, right, yeah.
1: That is also their venue to have very, very loud conversations that honestly nobody else wants to hear.
0: Yeah.
1: But I think it's just a type of person, entitled person.
0: And they cross all socioeconomic

0: classes. They
1: absolutely
0: cross all ages. Like Helen, when she said it's a boomer thing, I just don't think it is. I've seen so many young people
1: not at
0: doing
1: all.
0: It. No,
1: but not at all. It's across cultures. Yeah,
0: I think it's. What is it? It's the fact that we don't have that concept of what's good for the community is good for us all. It's all about me, what I can do, what I can get, what I can enjoy.
1: Yeah.
0: It's bizarre.
1: And if I might add, the other thing that drives me absolutely batty is somebody whistling.
0: Oh, tunelessly. Yeah.
1: Well, you know, yeah, just mindless whistling and, you know, just invading your space. But anyway, the main thing was the talking on loudly on mobile phones or listening to soap operas or something within your space.
0: Yep. Couldn't agree. And at the gym, you want to be focused. You want to be committed to what you're doing. You're not there to shag spiders, you know.
1: Yeah.
0: Oh, no, I saw one lovely thing who was sitting on an exercise cycle, not, you know, just pootling along, you know, not going fast. Chatting to her friend on FaceTime about what they were going to do for the weekend and just sitting there. I mean, she'd have burned more calories with her animated discussion than she would with her slow rotation of her pins. And you think?
1: Well, I think the actual rising of my hackles burnt a few calories as well. But then you try and just stay grounded and think, just another 30 minutes. I can do this for another 30 minutes.
0: I hear you. Thank you, Colleen. News Talk ZB, it's 11:23.
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0: News Talk ZB, Kerry, it's very imagey, posy society these days. I think that phone stuff you're talking about goes with that. Look at me, I'm important, bling bling. But it's not just me. I mean, it was interesting that 754 pubs, the owner of 754 pubs says, up with this, we will not put. You know, you'll be asked to leave if you breach the rules. So clearly we're not the only ones. Recently, I was waiting at an airport for my flight back to Auckland. There was a man talking business very loudly on his phone when a woman went right up to his face and said, "Shh," very loudly. We never heard a peep out of him after that. Good on her. Try the train. People on phones carry on a whole conversation throughout the entire journey when you need a bit of peace and quiet after work. Kerry, absolutely 100% agree with you and your last caller, Colleen, regarding disrespectful use of phones and also people that walk along the street talking in conversation with their phone held lower in their hand rather than just talking like a normal person with the phone to their ear. So irritating and disrespectful, says Mark. On the voting, young people vote left because they want someone else to do everything for them, so no surprise. When you get older, you don't like people having control over what you do and say, so you vote right, unless you still enjoy being a puppet. I don't think it's that. I think you believe in the. I think you absolutely believe in the innate goodness of everybody, and that everybody wants to do well, and that everybody wants to do their best and look after their families and look after each other. You are absolutely convinced that if people don't do that, it's because they haven't been given the opportunity or the right tools, or you also know that there are a lot of people who get privileges of birth. Just by being born into the right family, it's easier for you to do stuff, and you think, well, that's not fair. You want to be able to make life more fair. And I think as you get older, you realise you can't. You can do your bit. You can try. But even if you fixed New Zealand, then what? Look at Gaza, Ukraine, Sudan. You know, the world is inherently unfair. And I think when you're young, you want the world to be a whole lot more fair. Brett says, my daughter, when she got her first real paycheck and saw how much tax came out, she changed her political ideas then, when she saw how much text was coming up. And on noise pollution, Jonathan writes, when I worked at the refinery, there'd be up to 200 plus people in the smoker room. That's a lot. The scaffolders had come in with their UE boom speakers playing all the duff, duff, unz, unz shit. Loud as buggery. No one would say anything because, to be honest, the scaffies looked a bit scary. I always wondered, because I love ZB Talkback and Test Cricket, could I bring in a big speaker for everyone to listen to Talkback? Set to earthquake volume level or to Test Cricket? Don't think so. Used to brass me right off, says Jonathan. I bet it did. Well, you see, that's what happens. It's that mutually assured destruction. They'd come in with their unstanced to the Kanye that Helen was playing earlier. And you'd come in with your Talkback or Fraser coming in from the railway end, taking a look at the breeze that sprung up since his last over. And the setting the field. He is just moving Carrington round to the offside. Here we go. Yes, and coming for the... Yeah, why not? Why not have a little bit of calm and restful Test cricket in the smoker room? News Talk ZB 0800 80 10 80. It is just going up to 11:30.
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13: 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And how that, you know, and by doing that, that is actually how we're creating future value over time.
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17: With Your Ride, New Zealand's number one taxi app, download Your Ride today. A police watchdog investigation has found the officer who fatally shot Tom Phillips believed that the fugitive had likely killed his colleague and would kill him too. Phillips and his children were missing for 4 years when the saga ended with a shootout in September. A surprise return to the UK for Harry and Meghan 6 years after relocating to the United States. It's reported the Duke and Duchess of Sussex will live in a non-royal residence outside of London with their children Archie and Lilibet enrolled to start at a British school from September. New Zealand First Leader Winston Peters is claiming victory as a new poll shows support for restricting voting rights to citizens only. A Taxpayers Union Courier poll shows 59% of voters reckon only citizens should vote. Meanwhile, the Greens are promising to restore the original school lunches program launched under Labor and expand it to another 400 schools if elected. Revealed. Paul Eagle's $100,000 payout after leaving Chatham's CEO job in disgrace. Read more at nzherald.co.nz. Back to Kerry Woodham.
0: Thank you very much, Malcolm. It is 26 minutes to midday. My first round of chemo was spent with the guy next to me FaceTiming his partner on speaker. No consideration for the other 14 people in the room. See, that's where you need a starched matron with a firm bosom, snapping her way into the room, and with a withering one-liner, have that person put his phone away. There is nothing wrong with people seeking comfort and support during a very, very trying time, but not with the other 13 people in the room, other 14 people in the room, having to be exposed to it too. That's just not fair. Hello, Sean.
18: Hello.
0: Hi.
18: How are you?
0: Oh my goodness, you were in hospital too, Helen tells me.
18: Yes. I had probably 5 days in hospital, but yeah, 2.5, 3 of them were spent in HDU. So it was a small room with like half a dozen of us.
0: Yeah.
18: And yeah, it was a neurosurgery department. So most of the other patients weren't really, you know, with the program. So right. It wasn't too much of an issue. But yeah, the patient next door who, yeah, wasn't with her either, but he had family coming in left, right and centre, and then the nurses just gave up. But as I say, I was with the program, couldn't move, but yeah, FaceTiming, yelling at them down the phone, you know, catching up with, you know, family and friends, not really talking about the patient because he wasn't with it, but yeah, there was all sorts going on, music going, and yeah, the nurses were trying, but yeah, they don't really get the backup, unfortunately, from higher authority. So it was, yeah, HDU when you've got a limit of 2 people at a time and you've got up to a dozen people. And yeah, it was an interesting process.
0: I just do not understand why the rules can't be enforced. You know, they're there to help the, not just the patient, but the staff to do their jobs. And if they're constantly dealing with visitors and visitors who want to know the way somewhere or want to ask about getting something for their family member, it just disrupts the entire rhythm of the hospital.
18: Yeah. Oh, 100%. Like, in the end, they have a magnetic security door so that they let people in and out, and the nurses just put a towel over it. because I get sick of having to argue with people. And, you know, I had the bed where I could see the door, so I'm just twiddling my thumbs and can't move, so I'm watching it all carry on. And, yeah, as I say, I felt sorry for them because they tried, and these little nurses with these people coming in and just like, yes, nurse, yes, nurse, and they just carry on with what they're doing. So, yeah, it was a interesting experience. And as I say, yes, the first night I didn't get any sleep. There's people coming in and out all night. There's only a couple, but there was, they were coming in. Yeah, fair enough, their family's not well, but as I say, rules are rules, and everyone else, or most other people, obey them. So,
0: I've got a mate who had to go into hospital, not for anything too serious, but I thought, oh, I must go and visit. And then I thought, no, it's 8:30 and it'll be too late. That'll be past visiting hours. Should have just set the alarm for 2 a.m. and rocked in along with everybody else.
18: They had family coming from Australia. It was fairly serious, don't get me wrong, to catch up. But, then there was other people coming to catch up with them, and that was all happening in the room. So, it was...
0: You obviously made a good recovery, Sean.
18: Yeah, I'm getting there. Still not back to work, but, had me down and out for a bit. So still, going through it's a long story, but, going through the process of getting back to work. So, unfortunately with the job I do, I can't be on painkillers and everything like that.
0: Yeah.
18: So, a bit of a process, but,
0: I was looking at a mate's post, Mel Homer, a friend and colleague of ours, who had blood cancers. And she looks great. She looks amazing. She looks incredible, and it looks like the transfusion has worked. But she's not better. She's not 100%. And I suppose people want you to be better, and you look okay, and you sound okay when they talk to you. So they think that you're operating at a hundy, and it's just not.
18: You get funny looks every now and again from the neighbours and everything when you're down a bit around the house, but, you've got to get up and, do things to progress, but, sometimes you get a bit carried away and it's not all good.
0: No, and then you'd be in bed for a couple of days. You just kind of need to have a badge or something to wear on your lapel, a colour to say, I'm okay, I'm doing all right, but I'm not there yet, don't expect too much of me.
18: Yeah, exactly. Mm. And then there's all sort of curveballs that come up, so,
0: Oh, well, thank you for talking to me, Sean. I really appreciate it, and all the best with your recovery. Hi, Keith.
19: Hello, Kerry.
0: Hi.
19: Hi. Just a couple of things. Just relate to that lady that spoke about the Air New Zealand lounge, the people talking into their phones. I've been up there. There's been lawyers, and I've had even an Air New Zealand guy doing a job interview. The lawyer discussing cases, what they do is they put the headphones on or the earbuds on, and they don't know how to moderate their voice. I've actually gone up to the couple and said, hey, look, you may not realise, but you're actually talking louder with your headphones and your buds on. And so you may not know, but just tone it down a little bit.
0: And what do they do? Do they moderate?
19: Most of them are pretty good.
0: Yeah.
19: Most of them are pretty good.
0: But
19: the other story I just want to highlight that, have you seen the story in Arthur's Pass at National Park, the campground which they use for the coast-to-coast, has been ripped up by four-wheel drivers?
0: I did see that. I haven't seen the images, though. What does it look like?
19: I'm just looking at the one at TVNZ at the moment, one website, but I think maybe on Stuff as well.
0: Yeah.
19: But there's a number of photos of different areas of the ground, and it's just been totally destroyed. It's been ripped up. It's just mindlessness.
0: Klondike Corner. So what will that mean? I mean, could they put a grader through to level out the ground, or...?
19: Well, I don't know. It's up to Doc, I suppose, but what they've done is they've actually damaged the top of the ground, so it's actually gone down into the gravel, saying that will destroyed plantings, the ground cover. It's going to increase the erosion, so hopefully it can be fixed up before February, before the coast-to-coast, but it just spoils it for other people. It's a beautiful part of the country through there.
0: And again, it's that I want to drive my four-wheel drive wherever the hell I want to go and stuff everybody else.
19: There is that, don't mind them driving where they want to go, but it's the actual vandalism of doing donuts and wheelies, and which just spoils it for other people.
0: Absolutely. I hope they can fix it up. Thank you very much, Keith. Tikanga Māori means the staff must let families in. When my father-in-law passed away in hospital about 1 a.m, I wasn't allowed in, but Māori and Pacific Island family members were. It's not just Māori and Pacific Islanders. When I was in hospital, it was Uncle Tom Cobley and all. And I get it. If you've got a family member who doesn't speak English, you're going to need somebody to help translate. And it would be a terrifying place if you didn't, you know what was going on. You probably don't need 8 or 9 of them. It wasn't just Māori and Pacific Islanders. It's just people who don't follow the rules and then make it difficult for the nursing staff to do their job. So I see that text, and I certainly know that there were gang members who made life hell for nurses in Hastings Hospital and the critical care unit, for the love of all that's holy. Honestly. But it's not just Māori, I can assure you, from my stay in hospital. It was like the UN. Everyone was welcome. Come one, come all. News Talk ZB, it is 17 to 12.
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0: News Talk ZB, I completely understand the incredible lack of awareness from some people about what I call noise graffiti, says Craig. I was recently on a high-speed train in China. They have very strict rules on noise from devices. I was wearing old-fashioned wired AirPods. I hadn't pushed the jack in fully, so obviously a lot of sound was escaping. Within 2 minutes, a hostess informed me that I was leaking sound. Could have been a lot worse leak-wise, but yes, leaking sound and interfering with the comfort of others. Oh, the shame. I completely understood their actions. Have a great day. Absolutely. Wouldn't it be great to have a hostess on a train to say, no, you can't beat that person up and no, you can't listen to your music loudly? You know, just simple things in life. You can't assault other people and you can't assault their ears. My Air New Zealand flight was 50 minutes late into Auckland. They instructed everyone to remain seated so 11 people going on to Gisborne could get off first. 20 people stood up and tried to shuffle off. This is what you're dealing with in society. Socialism is doomed by basic human nature. Tony says, I do not believe how people can be so inconsiderate to others, particularly in hospitals. It beggars belief. And more hospital stories. I'd love to know what the staff want. What do the staff want? Do the staff want everybody coming in and looking after their family members? Does it really make their job easier? I was just assuming. I haven't read any reports from the Nurses Association to say that they cannot stand having 20 people or 10 people, 6 people around each bedside. I wouldn't have thought it would make their job easier. I was making an assumption. I might be wrong. I have a friend in Auckland City Hospital, 5 weeks for a hip fracture. The elderly patient in her ward has a flood of family and extended family visitors, and they eat her hospital lunch if she's asleep. When the nurse asked if the patient had eaten the lunch, I thought they were eating your friend's lunch, sorry. So they eat the elderly woman's lunch if she's asleep. When the nurse asks if the patient ate the lunch, they say yes, and then the nurse gives their medication, assuming that there is food in her tummy. And on the subject of the, I was in Middlemore Hospital, sharing a room with 4 guys, Māori guy in the room, had a cell phone and was ringing at ridiculous times of the day or night, talking very loudly to the other 2 guys across the room who looked really unwell and who were looking at me as if for help. I went out to reception and asked what the protocol within the room regarding time frames and noise control. Their response was, I don't know what you mean. My response was, if you don't shut them up, I'm going to. The gentleman was removed to another ward. Yes. It is a lack of awareness, isn't it? Hello, John.
1: Oh, good day, Kerry.
0: Good day.
1: I have not phoned you before, but I just thought I'd ring in because I caught the tail end of Dana hospitals and things as I was driving and I've just hopped out of the car. But I was in Auckland Hospital just a few, three or 4 weeks ago, and I'm still sort of recovering from what was wrong with me. It was quite serious. And I just wanted to say that I had plenty of time lying there for about 7 days to observe what was going on. And I can't speak highly enough of the medical staff, the orderlies, the cleaners, everything in that hospital was amazing, and the care. But what I noticed was the number of visitors who came in. I mean, my wife came to see me sort of for an hour or so a day. Maybe I'm deprived. But the number of visitors who were coming in, putting it quite crudely, it's no wonder with so many people coming in to visit, the hospital is for patients. And it became pretty obvious why, with overcrowding from visitors, why, they talk about infestations of fleas and cockroaches and God knows what. Well, I'm not saying that those people are bringing it in, but there's just too many people and too much noise, and there's just no control, obviously, from the administrative, whoever administers that side of the hospital. But I just can't speak highly enough of the medical staff and everybody else there. They're just having to cope with the shambles around them. Hello?
0: A few years ago, I used to think, oh, I'd love to just spend a week in hospital. Nothing serious, just a lovely quiet room and this, fresh air and the window open and the smell of freesias and daffodils coming, spring flowers coming in from Cornwall Park. a lovely firm matron keeping an eye on things. No, I'm not, I might as well be back in the days of Sue Barton, you know, ward nurse back in 1947 or something. That was about the last time you had that kind of nursing, where a tight ship was run and nobody dared sort of, and I'm sure there were things wrong with it, but not when you look at what the alternative is today. Thank you, John. News Talk ZB, it is 8 to 12.
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0: News Talk ZB, that is us for today. Thank you so much for your company, your stories, your texts. I'm so, so sorry that we had to open the show with the way we did, talking about that report and completely avoidable deaths had advice been followed. And there will be more on that to come, I have absolutely no doubt. I hope you enjoy your afternoon. I will leave you with one you've been clamouring for, I know, K-pop Demon Hunters. Netflix is being sued by Christian metal band Demon Hunter, which claims the streaming giant's blockbuster animated film K-pop Demon Hunters is causing widespread confusion among fans. The band says people have mistaken its concerts for events linked to the movie and wants Netflix blocked from using the name on music, merchandise and live performances. You'd think they'd have a case given the precedent set by other bands. Anyway, K-pop Demon Hunters and Golden will take us through to midday. And I'll see you back here tomorrow for Friday.